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5: Lows level off around 63 tonight under clear skies. Winds out of the southeast, 8 to 15 miles per hour. Sunny skies again tomorrow. High temperatures reach up to 88. Tomorrow night, lows level off around 62. Ample sunshine and dry Wednesday and Thursday. Upper 80s Wednesday, low 90s by Thursday. From the Cami Weather Center, I'm meteorologist Paul Trombley. Currently 86.
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13: Clear skies tonight with a low of 63. Southeasterly winds, 8 to 15 miles per hour. Lots of sunshine outside again tomorrow. High temperatures reach up to 88. Tomorrow night, 62. Ample sunshine and dry Wednesday and Thursday. Upper 80s Wednesday, low 90s by Thursday. From the CAMI Weather Center, I'm meteorologist Paul Trombley. Right now, it's 84 degrees.
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0: 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Look at them. This is classic country.
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7: Clear skies tonight with a low of 63. Southeasterly winds, 8 to 15 miles per hour. Lots of sunshine outside again tomorrow. High temperatures reach up to 88. Tomorrow night, 62. Ample sunshine and dry Wednesday and Thursday. Upper 80s Wednesday, low 90s by Thursday. From the CAMI Weather Center, I'm meteorologist Paul Trombley. Currently, it's 82 degrees.
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8: Clear skies tonight with a low of 63. Southeasterly winds, 8 to 15 miles per hour. Lots of sunshine outside again tomorrow. High temperatures reach up to 88. Tomorrow night, 62. Ample sunshine and dry Wednesday and Thursday. Upper 80s Wednesday, low 90s by Thursday. From the CAMI Weather Center, I'm meteorologist Paul Trombley. Currently, it's 82 degrees.
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6: 63 tonight, under clear skies, southeasterly winds 8 to 15 miles an hour. Tomorrow, 88. Clear skies, tomorrow night, 62. Lots of sunshine and dry, Wednesday and Thursday, upper 80s, Wednesday, low 90s by Thursday. From the Cami Weather Center, I'm Derek Hite. Right now, it's 79 degrees.
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11: 63 tonight, under clear skies, southeasterly winds 8 to 15 miles an hour. Tomorrow, 88. Clear skies tomorrow night, 62. Lots of sunshine and dry Wednesday and Thursday, upper 80s Wednesday, low 90s by Thursday. From the CAMI Weather Center, I'm Derek Height. Right now, it's 77 degrees.
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2: 63 tonight, under clear skies, southeasterly winds 8 to 15 miles an hour. Tomorrow, 88. Clear skies, tomorrow night, 62. Lots of sunshine and dry, Wednesday and Thursday, upper 80s, Wednesday, low 90s by Thursday. From the Kami Weather Center, I'm Derek Height. Currently, 75.
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11: 63 tonight, under clear skies, southeasterly winds 8 to 15 miles an hour. Tomorrow, 88. Clear skies tomorrow night, 62. Lots of sunshine and dry Wednesday and Thursday, upper 80s Wednesday, low 90s by Thursday. From the Cami Weather Center, I'm Derek Hite. Right now, 73.
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2: Deer Riverton began in 2002 as an FFA project with the purchase of a single heifer. Now their herd is well established with nearly 100 bulls selling the third Tuesday every March. Mike believes their cows must earn their keep by breeding early, weaning a big calf, and breeding back year in and year out. Mike's always interested in talking to cattlemen about private treaty sales during breeding season, and he has bred females available in the fall. 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
10: From the FIFA World Cup

0: Southeasterly winds 8 to 15 miles an hour. Tomorrow, 88. Clear skies tomorrow night, 62. Lots of sunshine and dry Wednesday and Thursday. Upper 80s Wednesday, low 90s by Thursday. From the CAMI Weather Center, I'm Derek Hite. Right now, 73.
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12: Dip down to about 63 overnight under clear skies. Winds out of the southeast, 8 to 15 miles an hour. Lots of sunshine outside again Tuesday. Daytime highs approaching 88. Lows dip down to about 62 Tuesday night. Clear skies. From the Cami Weather Center, I'm Derek Hite. Currently, it's 71 degrees.
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I came in a couple of days early, and they put me up at what they call the Star Suite. 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
1: More of Country's all-time hits in a moment from Cammy.
2: Lows dip down to about 63 overnight under clear skies. Winds out of the southeast, 8 to 15 miles an hour. Lots of sunshine outside again Tuesday. Daytime highs approaching 88. Lows dip down to about 62 Tuesday night. Clear skies. From the Cammy Weather Center, I'm Derek Hite. Right now, 69.
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2: Lows dip down to about 63 overnight under clear skies. Winds out of the southeast, 8 to 15 miles an hour. Lots of sunshine outside again Tuesday. Daytime highs approaching 88. Lows dip down to about 62 Tuesday night. Clear skies. From the Cami Weather Center, I'm Derek Hyde. Right now, it's 70 degrees.
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0: has dipped down to about 63 overnight under clear skies. Winds out of the southeast, 8 to 15 miles an hour. Lots of sunshine outside again Tuesday. Daytime highs approaching 88. Lows dip down to about 62. Tuesday night, clear skies. From the CAMI Weather Center, I'm Derek Hite. Currently, it's 66 degrees.
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2: 88 today, under clear skies. Southeast winds, 8 to 15 miles an hour. Tonight, lows dip down to about 62. 89 tomorrow, bright sunshine expected. Mainly clear Thursday, with daytime highs approaching 91. 94 Friday. From the Cami Weather Center, I'm Derek Hite. Right now, it's 67 degrees.
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3: Ample sunshine expected today with daytime highs approaching 88. Southeasterly winds 8 to 15 miles per hour. Clear skies again tonight, lows level off around 62. Daytime highs approaching 89. Tomorrow, bright sunshine expected. From the Cammie Weather Center, I'm meteorologist Jennifer Wojcicki. Currently 64.
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9: Ample sunshine expected today, with daytime highs approaching 88. Southeasterly winds 8 to 15 miles per hour. Clear skies again tonight, lows level off around 62. Daytime highs approaching 89. Tomorrow, bright sunshine expected. From the CAMI Weather Center, I'm meteorologist Jennifer Wojcicki. Currently 64.
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6: Ample sunshine expected today with daytime highs approaching 88. Southeasterly winds 8 to 15 miles per hour. Clear skies again tonight, lows level off around 62. Daytime highs approaching 89. Tomorrow, bright sunshine expected. From the Cami Weather Center, I'm meteorologist Jennifer Wojcicki. Currently 64.
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Here with Thomas Conley on Country's all-time hits. Kimmy Country, good Tuesday morning. I'm Paul Perkins. Welcome to Breakfast with the Legends. Alan Jackson coming up, Dwight Yoakam and Lone Star. Headed to Margaritaville now. Here's Jimmy Buffett.

Kimmy Country, we've got your chance to register to win our three big prizes we're giving away, including the Chevy Silverado, Furnace County Fair in Beaver City before the rodeo, Thursday evening, 7 until 9, Adams County Fair in Hastings before Trace Atkins, Friday night, 5:30 to 7:30.

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4: 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Here are some headlines you may have missed from our Rural Radio Network TV YouTube channel. We'll start with Building Nebraska. Len Dickinson and Jewel Gaylor didn't start the business Timberland until after the age of 50. But what began as one simple question, what are we going to do for a living, became a Nebraska company that now designs and ships custom timber frame barns, homes, commercial buildings, and mass timber projects all across the United States. In this episode of Building Nebraska, Len and Jewel share how they identified an untapped market, sold their first barn kits before ever building one, and grew the business through research, customer service, and the willingness to take risks. From delivering lumber on Christmas Eve to rebuilding after an EF4 tornado, they discussed the setbacks, the lessons, and decisions that shaped Timberland into one of Nebraska's most successful manufacturing companies. Also on our YouTube channel, the next generation of apple orchards is taking shape with smaller trees, tighter spacing, and growing systems that look much different than traditional orchards. At Kimmel Orchard, just outside of Nebraska City, orchard manager Caleb Borbine says apple production is evolving toward high-density growing systems that produce more fruit while making orchards easier to manage. Traditional orchards feature large, widely spaced trees, and today's newer plantings can place trees just 1 to 3 feet apart on a wire trellis to support both the trees and heavy fruit loads. The specialty crop series is being put on in part by support from USDA's Specialty Crop Block Grant Program. You can find these stories and more, including things like Cattle Call, the weekly market roundup.
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13: Ample sunshine expected today, with daytime highs approaching 88. Southeasterly winds, 8 to 15 miles per hour. Clear skies again tonight, lows level off around 62. Daytime highs approaching 89. Tomorrow, bright sunshine expected. From the Cami Weather Center, I'm meteorologist Jennifer Wojcicki. Currently, it's 65 degrees.
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Kimmy Kittrey, I'm Paul Perkins. 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Top 5 hit, Sweethearts of the Rodeo. 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
10: For KRVN News, I'm Bob Brogan. Nebraska Attorney General Mike Hilger says the state has won an important early legal battle in its effort to secure South Platte River water through the proposed Perkins County Canal. Hilger says the U.S. Supreme Court has agreed to hear Nebraska's lawsuit against Colorado over a more than century-old agreement that Nebraska argues guarantees water deliveries and allows construction of the canal. Colorado had urged the court to reject the case, but the Supreme Court recently agreed Nebraska had stated a valid claim.
11: So the good news is we've been able to win the first skirmish with Colorado. We're now in front of the one court in the land that is really in the Constitution obligated and designed to handle state-on-state fights. And so we're in the one place they help resolve all of these issues that we have. Where can the canal be built? How big can the canal be? How much water are we entitled to? So it's really good news for the state of Nebraska.
10: Hilger says the case will still take time to resolve, but he believes it's critical to protecting Nebraska's water supply for future generations. He adds that having the U.S. Supreme Court hearing the case increases Nebraska's ability to potentially reach a resolution with Colorado. The Nebraska governor's race could become more crowded. Former state senator Brett Lindstrom, who finished third in the 2022 Republican gubernatorial primary, is planning to enter the race as an independent via petition. For KRVN News, I'm Bob Brogan.
3: Ample sunshine expected today with daytime highs approaching 88. Southeasterly winds 8 to 15 miles per hour. Clear skies again tonight, lows level off around 62. Daytime highs approaching 89. Tomorrow, bright sunshine expected. From the CAMI Weather Center, I'm meteorologist Jennifer Wojcicki. Currently, it's 65 degrees.
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Let's play KAMI. I'm Paul Perkins. Rolling nonstop breakfast with the legends from Alabama. Wheeling with Willie and Tanya Tucker.

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Waylon and Willie offering their career advice here on Country's All-Time Hits. Kimmy Country, Old Farmer's Almanac forecast is out for the months of fall. The outlook calling for a warmer than usual autumn for us. We, along with most of the United States, can expect below normal rainfall during the upcoming fall.

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1: The world's largest youth rodeo headed back to Nebraska this weekend. I'm Alex Makovica, joining you on the Rural Radio Network with today's agriculture news. Good morning. More than 1,700 of the nation's top high school rodeo athletes from six countries will compete in the National High School Finals Rodeo, coming to the Sandhills Global Event Center, bringing thousands of horses, families, and fans to the capital city.
2: Six countries, 53 states and provinces within those countries will, with 1,700 contestants and 2,000 plus horses, are going to ascend on Lincoln. And the best of the best at this high school level is going to compete here in Lincoln for national world championships.
1: That's UNL rodeo coach Wyatt Clark. He says the competition kicks off on Sunday and features national championship events ranging from bull riding and barrel racing to team roping and goat tying. The event also comes as the University of Nebraska continues to build momentum behind its new rodeo and equine sports complex, a facility designed to expand opportunities for collegiate rodeo and equine programs. Well, a major USDA reporting error is raising concerns about one of the cattle market's most important sources of information. The agency has slashed previously reported late June beef export sales by about 90% after determining incorrect data was submitted and published. The original report showed a massive spike in export demand, but traders quickly questioned whether the numbers were realistic, those going to Chile and Italy. The correction comes as U.S. cattle supplies remain near multi-decade lows and beef prices hover at record levels. Analysts say when markets are this tight, even one inaccurate government report can influence prices and producer marketing decisions. This is the Rural Radio Network.
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10: Ample sunshine expected today with daytime highs approaching 88. Southeast winds 8 to 15 miles per hour. Lows dip down to about 62. Tonight, clear skies. Daytime highs approaching 89. Tomorrow, sunny skies. From the CAMI Weather Center, I'm meteorologist Jennifer Wojcicki. Currently, it's 66 degrees.
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Country's all-time hits. Kemi Country, Christian Shorts here for the middle of your Tuesday, 10 until 2. I'm Paul Perkins. Just ahead of your morning sports, we've got Dwight Yoakam. Also going to hear for more Breakfast with the Legends, Roseanne Cash and Alan Jackson.

0: Well, last night in Minden, Gothenburg was able to hang on and knock off Valparaiso 7-5 in the B6 Area Juniors Tournament. So the Melons now move on to the championship round and will square off against Holdridge this afternoon at 4. We will bring you that one on Kimmy Country. Gothenburg would have to beat Holdridge twice to advance on to state. At the B7, good news for McCook. They handled Gearing 11-3, so they're matched up in the title game at 5 against Alliance, who is undefeated so far in the tournament. At the C6 yesterday, it was Wood River over DTG, 6-4. At the C7, Gordon Rushville Hayes Springs eliminated Imperial, 14-4. So Gordon Rushville Hayes Springs now moves on to the championship game to face Loomis, who is undefeated so far in tournament action. As expected, Nebraska senior Dylan Carey signed an undrafted free agent contract yesterday. He signed that with the New York Mets. He's the third Husker from this year's team to continue with the Major League Baseball organization after Ty Horn and Carson Yasa were selected in the third round of the MLB draft over the weekend. Jordan Walker of the St. Louis Cardinals won the home run derby last night at Citizens Bank Park in Philadelphia. He knocked out hometown favorite Kyle Schwarber 12-11 in the final round to become the first Cardinals player, believe it or not, to claim the title. Nebraska volleyball seniors Andy Jackson and Bergen Riley will represent the Huskers at Big Ten Media Day next month. The duo will join head coach Danny Busboom Kelly at the 5th annual Big Ten Volleyball Media Day, which is set for August 3rd in Chicago. And on that subject, the MIAA will host its annual Football Media Day on Monday, July 27th on the campus of Washburn. All 10 MIAA football teams will travel to Topeka for the association's Media Day. UNK will be represented by head coach Ryan Held and all conference selections Carter Klein of Pleasanton and Parker Wise of Kearney. Lopers are coming up a decent 6-5 season with Klein and Wise back as part of a nearly 140-man roster. The team begins camp on Monday, August 3rd. Of course, KRVN will have coverage of that event from Topeka. That is a look at sports. For more, you can check that out anytime at KRVN.com. I'm Jason Jorgensen.
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Tennessee Flat Top Box and Roseanne Cash here on Country's All Time Hits. Kimmy Country. A country birthday today. Jamie Johnson is 51. Football player turned actor Rosie Grier, 94. Also Missy Gold. Remember her as the governor's daughter on Benson? Today she is 56.

0: Legends of Country play here. She said, I hear she wants his fancy, don't let me down. She's gone country. Look at them. This is classic country.
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8: 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She met and married John Ross in 1773. They opened an upholstery shop in New Jersey, relying on work from members of the Continental Congress, among others, especially after the death of her husband in the war. In 1776, she was approached by members of the Continental Congress, including George Washington, a friend from church. They brought her a design for a flag they wanted her to sew. After some alterations, the first American flag was born. Betsy Ross, legend or myth, as some people may claim. Regardless, her story lives on in our shared American history.
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7: For KRVN News, I'm Bob Brugge. The CDC is tracking a cyclosporiasis outbreak with over 840 U.S. cases since May. The stomach illness comes from a parasite found in fresh produce and imported food or water. As of Monday, the CDC website reported that Nebraska, Iowa, and Kansas had reported 1 to 10 cases. The true number might be higher, as some people who have cyclosporiasis can recover without medical attention. Most people feel nausea, fatigue, and watery diarrhea. A few may have low fevers or body aches. To stay safe, wash all herbs and greens well. Cooking produce to 158 degrees kills the parasite. Always follow basic food safety rules at home. There is a shortage of blood supplies right now, and this has created an emergency, according to the American Red Cross. You can book an appointment right now. Donors of all blood types are needed immediately. You can find more information online at redcrossblood.org. Another candidate is throwing his name into the ring for the Nebraska governor's race. Former State Senator Brett Lindstrom of Omaha submitted paperwork to the Nebraska Secretary of State's office to enter the race as a nonpartisan candidate. In order to appear on the ballot, he would need to gather 4,000 valid signatures, including 750 voters in each of the state's three congressional districts, by August 3rd to qualify for the November 3rd ballot. Lindstrom was running for Nebraska's 2nd congressional district earlier this election cycle, currently held by retiring Republican Don Bacon. In January, he dropped out of the race and switched his longtime party registration to nonpartisan. For KRVN News, I'm Bob Brogan.
11: Ample sunshine expected today, with daytime highs approaching 88. Southeast winds 8 to 15 miles per hour. Lows dip down to about 62. Tonight, clear skies. Daytime highs approaching 89. Tomorrow, sunny skies. From the KAMI Weather Center, I'm meteorologist Jennifer Wojcicki. Currently, it's 66 degrees.
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topping the charts in August of 1987. Here's the 10th number one for the Judds here on Country's All-Time Hits. Kimmy Country, I'm Paul Perkins. Coming soon, I've got Patti Loveless, Hank Jr., and Dina Carter.

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1: Good morning, I'm Lacey Shippey for the Rural Radio Network, and it's time to take a look at the factors influencing today's commodity trade. On the line with us from Chicago is Craig Turner with StoneX Financial. Good morning, Craig.
2: Good morning. Yeah, so the grain markets were trading lower this morning after the USDA reported slightly better crop conditions Monday afternoon. These corn's down about 5 cents to 4.58. Nove beans down 5 to 11.88. Hard-red winter wheat down about 2 cents to 6.64. And the main reason for the softer tone is the crop ratings. USDA raised corn conditions 1 point to 68. Good to excellent. Soybeans also improved by 1 to 65%. Good to excellent. We're seeing half the soybean crop now blooming. 19% is pod setting. So that's ahead of the five-year averages. Spring wheat improved 1 point to 58%. Good to excellent. Winter wheat harvest reached 67%. So much of the trade was looking for crop ratings to hold steady or decline a percentage point. And also harvest is going well for winter wheat. So weather is still a key issue. Major heat wave moving across northern plains and northern corn belt. We're all watching that. Some areas hitting 100 degrees. NOAA's longer term outlook keeps the country warmer, but we're also seeing more rainfall in the area in the forecast too. So outside markets are important. Crude oil is sharply higher. WTI is above 80. Brent's about above 86. There's new conflict now, new fighting in the Strait of Hormuz between the United States and Iran. So we're keeping an eye on that. Should be supportive of soybean oil. So Friday's U.S. report improved corn balance sheet and also was bullish for wheat. But the Monday crop ratings show that the crop is still in a decent shape, especially for corn.
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10: Ample sunshine expected today with daytime highs approaching 88. Southeast winds 8 to 15 miles per hour. Lows dip down to about 62. Tonight, clear skies. Daytime highs approaching 89. Tomorrow, sunny skies. From the CAMI Weather Center, I'm meteorologist Jennifer Vujicic. Right now, 68.
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Cami Country, I'm Paul Perkins. Happy Tuesday. Coming up after Reba, we've got your look at the opening markets. Also before 9 o'clock hits, the Oak Ridge Boys and Randy Travis.

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3: June 6, 1944, known as D-Day, launched Operation Overlord, the largest amphibious invasion in history. American soldiers played a crucial role in this massive Allied effort. Of the 160,000 troops involved in the first day, 70 to 80,000 of them were American. The U.S. 82nd and 101st Airborne Divisions were dropped behind enemy lines in the night, while U.S. troops stormed the heavily fortified Omaha and Utah beaches with relentless bravery that allowed the Allies to push through. By the end of the day, 156,000 Allied troops, half of them American, were safely ashore.
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5: 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Grains were lower overnight. Crude oil is higher once again, around $80 a barrel this morning. The USDA crop ratings showed better than expected conditions across the board yesterday, which is putting the bearish tone in these markets here today. Corn conditions improved last week by 1 percentage point to 68% good to excellent. 34% of the crop is already pollinated, just ahead of average. Soybean conditions also improved to 65% good to excellent, with half the crop now blooming. Spring wheat is now 72% headed, right at the five-year average, with conditions improving 2 points last week to 58% good to excellent. Winter wheat harvest has now reached 67% complete. September corn is down 4 3/4 at 436.5. December down 4.5 at 458 3/4. August soybeans down 1.5 at 1195 1/4. November down 4 at 1191. September Chicago wheat is down 0.5 at 634 3/4. December down 3/4 at 649 3/4. September Kansas City wheat is up 3/4 at 667 1/4. December up 0.5 at 681 3/4. August soybean meal down 80 at 316.40. Bean oil is up 35 at 73.17. August live cattle are down 65 cents at 234.07. October down 60 at 230.02. August feeders down 182 at 352.77. September down 130 at 349.35. And August lean hogs are up 60 cents at 98.70. 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
2: June 6, 1944, known as D-Day, launched Operation Overlord, the largest amphibious invasion in history. American soldiers played a crucial role in this massive Allied effort. Of the 160,000 troops involved in the first day, 70 to 80,000 of them were American. The U.S. 82nd and 101st Airborne Divisions were dropped behind enemy lines in the night, while U.S. troops stormed the heavily fortified Omaha and Utah beaches with relentless bravery that allowed the Allies to push through. By the end of the day, 156,000 Allied troops, half of them American, were safely ashore.
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1: For KRVN News, I'm Bob Brogan. The late Lindsey Graham's legacy is in the hands of his sister. Darlene Graham Nordone, whom Graham raised and adopted, is temporarily filling his Senate seat until a permanent successor is chosen. She'll be sworn into the Senate today at 2:30 p.m. Eastern Time. Graham died Saturday evening. He was 71. He died from what his office described as a brief and sudden illness. Nebraska 1st District Congressman Mike Flood said in a social media post that Graham was a gem of a man who dedicated his life to advancing the conservative movement.
9: There's not a better example of his conservatism than when he hopped a plane to Nebraska in 2024 to help us pass winner take all. He was energetic. He was committed to the cause. Ultimately, that effort didn't work, but I accompanied him on that trip. And I can tell you, everything you saw on television, his warm personality, his sense of humor, all of that, absolutely 100% genuine. He is going to be greatly missed.
1: Graham was chairman of the Senate Budget Committee and was seeking a fifth six-year Senate term in November. He was one of the most well-known members of the chamber and a key voice within the party on defense and foreign policy. U.S. flags are to fly at half-staff now through Saturday, July 18th at 6 p.m. to honor Senator Graham of South Carolina, who passed away this last Saturday. For KRVN News, I'm Bob Brogan.
10: Ample sunshine expected today with daytime highs approaching 88. Southeast winds 8 to 15 miles per hour. Lows dip down to about 62. Tonight, clear skies. Daytime highs approaching 89. Tomorrow, sunny skies. From the CAMI Weather Center, I'm meteorologist Jennifer Wojcicki. Currently 70.
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2: With time, my face has wrinkled.

George Jones on Country's All-Time Hits. Kimmy Ketchy, John Willis is here for your drive home after work this afternoon. 2 till 7, I'm Paul Perkins. Kicking off that workday, Nonstop Legends, John Anderson, Don Williams, and Steve Warner.

Kimmy Country, one of those chances to get you registered to win our three big prizes we're giving away, including a Chevy Silverado and a Yamaha Kodiak 450. It starts at the Furnace County Fair in Beaver City before the rodeo Thursday evening, 7 until 9. Hennepin County Fair in Hastings, right before you check out the Trace Atkins concert, Friday evening, 5:30 to 7:30.

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3: It's time for this week's Nebraska Soybean Report, your update on research, demand, and innovation powered by Nebraska soybean farmers and their checkoff. I'm Alex Makovica, and joining us is board member Mike Tomes, and we're recounting the board meeting you guys had up in Lincoln just a couple of weeks ago. Talk about the importance of this meeting, the significance, and what it is you guys tackled this time.
4: Well, Alex, the board did meet the last couple of days of June. And we had over 100 project proposals submitted to the board for consideration of approval. We met in our four different committees, and we decided which proposals to bring out of the committee to full board for approval. We usually use our checkoff dollars in a well-rounded way to ensure that we're aligning with the approved proposals, in part to line up with our long-term strategic plan and goals.
3: When you guys are looking at these proposals, obviously you want all of these to benefit the Nebraska soybean farmer. As you've seen that sitting on the board, talk about how you've seen these come full circle, I guess, with a variety of projects that you guys support.
4: It just seems like we're always trying to encourage everything in our strategic plan, which is educating farmers, helping with their concerns, also thinking about the next generation, how we can get more young people involved and get them excited to grow more soybeans. And Nebraska is doing a great job. We just recently found out we had the highest state yield of 65.5 bushel an acre in 2025, and this actually marks the eighth time in the last 17 years that we have accomplished this. So it tells me the Nebraska producers do know how to raise good soybeans, and it takes all corners of these committees to ensure that it continues.
3: That again, Mike Tomes joining us of the Nebraska Soybean Board for this week's report. You can always learn more information at nebraskasoybeans.org.
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7: Ample sunshine expected today with daytime highs approaching 88. Southeast winds 8 to 15 miles per hour. Lows dip down to about 62. Tonight, clear skies. Daytime highs approaching 89. Tomorrow, sunny skies. From the CAMI Weather Center, I'm meteorologist Jennifer Wojcicki. Currently, it's 74 degrees.
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Kimmy Country. I'm Paul Perkins. Make sure you stick around for Rick Trevino, Willie Nelson, and George Strait. How do you like me now? He's living in your radio. Here's the 5-week number one for Toby Keith in 2000.

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1: Well, the Lexington Board of Education approved the purchase of property at 501 South Washington Street last night during their regular meeting Monday evening. The purchase price is up to $65,300. There's no specific plans for the property at this time, but following the meeting, board members noted that it is adjacent to the Morton Elementary Playground and the building on that parcel has been condemned by the city. On staffing, the board approved the resignation of Jeff Nujar as high school science teacher and approved the hiring of Georgia Crandall as high school science teacher. The board approved handbooks for the coming year. They include areas of early learning academy, elementary school, middle school, high school, student, parent, and activities and school staff.
2: The board approved new policies in areas of staff use of AI tools and right to access to school library materials. Superintendent John Wetzel said such policies are a requirement for all school districts. Wetzel reported that he and Finance Director Andrew Welch had their first conversation on the budget for the coming fiscal year. Curriculum Coordinator Annette Fitzgerald said there will be 9 new teachers for the coming year. Well, the Centers for Disease Control and Prevention are tracking an outbreak of cyclosporiasis. More than 840 cases have been reported in the United States since May 1st. Cases have been reported this summer in Nebraska, Iowa, and Kansas. As of yesterday, the CDC website reported that Nebraska, Iowa, and Kansas had reported 1 to 10 cases. The true number might be higher, as some people who have cyclosporiasis can recover without medical attention. The gastrointestinal disease is caused by the microscopic parasite Cyclospora. For KRVN News, I'm Ellen Simmons.
9: Ample sunshine expected today with daytime highs approaching 88. Southeast winds 8 to 15 miles per hour. Lows dip down to about 62. Tonight, clear skies. Daytime highs approaching 89. Tomorrow, sunny skies. From the CAMI Weather Center, I'm meteorologist Jennifer Wojcicki. Currently, it's 74 degrees.
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1: That's Merle Haggard on KMI playing your country's all-time hits, and I certainly hope that you're having a beautiful time listening to great country music here on KMI Country. I'm Christian Schwartz here hanging out with you on the midday here on your Tuesday. Coming up, we're going to have music from Shenandoah and Ronnie Millsap right now. Here's the Gatlin Brothers.
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There's Ronnie Millsap on KMI playing a country's all-time hits. Just ahead, it's music from Tracy Byrd before we check your markets with the Rural Radio Network. We also have a 4-H report coming up right around the corner. But right now, here's Sammy Kershaw.

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Keeping things moving along here on KMI, here's a song for all of you out there at your work or at your 9-to-5. Here's Dolly Parton.

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7: Nebraska 1st District Congressman Mike Flood says the passage of the 21st Century Road to Housing Act is reason to celebrate because of the impact it will have in Nebraska and across the country to lower the cost of housing. Flood says on Friday night at 11:01, the measure became law without the president's signature and without a veto. Under the Constitution, the bill had to sit for 10 days, excluding Sundays.
9: And we celebrated the passage of this landmark legislation. It's the first time in 36 years that Congress has passed groundbreaking landmark legislation aimed at housing affordability. We changed rules that had been in place since 1993.
7: The housing package includes several provisions introduced and championed by Congressman Flood. Flood says the measure represents a meaningful bipartisan housing bill that slashes red tape, lowers housing costs, and helps put the American dream of homeownership within reach for more hardworking families. Well, the Nebraska Attorney General's Office is actively investigating dozens of health licensure cases at any given time. Attorney General Mike Hilger says a dedicated health licensure team reviews complaints involving licensed medical professionals and takes action when public safety is at risk.
0: And the entity that is obligated to go and enforce the law, enforce the rules, is the Attorney General's office. We have a whole team in our health licensure group, and they investigate these, and they take disciplinary action where needed and revoke licenses or work with the relevant department, health board, to be able to revoke licenses of these health professionals. So those are two instances, but we're working on dozens of cases at any one time.
7: Hilders says the enforcement work is a critical part of the Attorney General's mission to protect Nebraskans and maintain public confidence in licensed healthcare professionals. Hilders' office recently announced disciplinary action against a massage therapist following multiple allegations of professional misconduct involving clients and the filing of a disciplinary action against an orthopedic surgeon accused of sexual harassment. Both are from Lincoln. For KRBN News, I'm Ellen Simmons.
10: Ample sunshine expected this afternoon with daytime highs approaching 88. Southeasterly winds 8 to 15 miles per hour. Clear skies again tonight, lows level off around 62. Daytime highs approaching 89. Tomorrow, clear skies. From the CAMI Weather Center, I'm meteorologist Jennifer Wojcicki. Currently 77.
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The Forrester Sisters on Gammy playing a country's all-time hits as we're now into the 11 o'clock hour here on your Tuesday. Christian Schwartz here joining you once again. Coming up, we're going to have music from Alabama and Willie Nelson. We'll also have Brian White coming up. But right now, here's Randy Travis, Hard Rock Bottom of Your Heart.

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There's Willie Nelson with Blue Skies here on Cammy playing your country's all-time hits. Will we have any blue skies coming up in the future? Well, we'll have a look at your weather forecast coming up after your markets. Plus, we'll have Dan Seals on the way right now. Here's Brian White, Someone Else's Star, here on Cammy Country.

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1: Good morning, I'm Lacey Shippey for the Rural Radio Network, and it's time to take a look at our midday livestock trade with livestock market analyst Kyle Bumstead. And Kyle, it's an ugly day in the cattle market. Tell me what you're making of trade out there.
2: That's right. It is another ugly day here in this cattle complex. First off, let's start out with this feeder cattle index here. Going to be down $2 here to 370.5 when the Merck updates it later. Daily average of 363.63 on 4,491 heads. So pretty ugly daily number there. We're going to see some big moves in that index here, given what we saw here on last week's cash sale. So don't be surprised if we see some more down here in this feeder cattle index here based off just some of those big numbers coming off from last week. But from a technical standpoint here, we're sitting here at 348.80. Our low has been 348.45. Been going down, making a new low, and then it'll float $1 to $2 off its lows and then come back, and then it'll go back and make a new low on the day. On the live cattle side of things here, August live cattle down 310 here at 231.65. We've heard there's some auctions here in the north that are a little bit softer than last week. Have not seen any bids or offers here from the major packers. So boxed beef here today at midday was down a penny here on the choice and up, down a penny on the choice and up 70 cents on the select. 51 loads in that count here. Futures are, you know, these live cattle futures here are still at a pretty serious discount to the cash cattle again. But, you know, if these packers are bidding $5 to $6 lower again this week, $11.83 level won't look extreme anymore. It's kind of the same thing that happened here last week. So we're still, like I said, waiting on those bids. Boxed beef maybe to stabilize here, hopefully, but I'm not sure that we're going to see that just yet here as we get into the month of August here. I know we still got a couple weeks yet, but last year we did try to bounce this thing, but it didn't do it. So hopefully one of these days we can, you know, try to see a turnaround, but we are seeing a little bit of bull spreading going on here in the futures. The September feeders, while they're down 522, the Octobers are down 547. So we're seeing a little bit of bull spreading. Same thing with the August. August down 507, September down 522.
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10: June 6, 1944, known as D-Day, launched Operation Overlord, the largest amphibious invasion in history. American soldiers played a crucial role in this massive Allied effort. Of the 160,000 troops involved in the first day, 70 to 80,000 of them were American. The U.S. 82nd and 101st Airborne Divisions were dropped behind enemy lines in the night, while U.S. troops stormed the heavily fortified Omaha and Utah beaches with relentless bravery that allowed the Allies to push through. By the end of the day, 156,000 Allied troops, half of them American, were safely ashore.
9: Celebrating America's 250th birthday with this American Minute on KRVN, The River, and Cami.
11: Ample sunshine expected this afternoon with daytime highs approaching 88. Southeasterly winds 8 to 15 miles per hour. Clear skies again tonight, lows level off around 62. Daytime highs approaching 89. Tomorrow, clear skies. From the Cami Weather Center, I'm meteorologist Jennifer Wojcicki. Currently, it's 79 degrees.
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That's Earl Thomas Conley holding her and loving you here on Cammy playing your country's all-time hits. Well, the 75th Diamond Anniversary Drive will be making a stop in Beaver City coming up on Thursday. We'll be at the Furnace County Fair, registration at the rodeo from 7 to 9 p.m. Get all the details on the 75th Diamond Anniversary Drive, including registration location and the event calendar, on our website, krvn.com. Coming up here on Cammy, it's music from George Strait and Gene Watson. Right now, here is Kenny Chesney with Summertime.

From 1985, hit number 5 on the Billboard Hot Country Singles and Tracks chart. That was Gene Watson, Memories to Burn, here on Cami playing a country's all-time hits as we are getting ready to round out the 11 o'clock hour. I'm Christian Schwartz here hanging out with you. If you're still feeling hungry, we're going to have a check of the midday menu before we hit noon. Between now and then, it's more great country music. Here's Mark Chestnut, Too Cold at Home, here on Cami Country.

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6: Well, Nebraska Attorney General Mike Hilger says one of the lesser-known responsibilities of his office is protecting the public through healthcare licensing enforcement. Hilger tells KRVN that while Nebraska has outstanding doctors, nurses, and other health professionals, the Attorney General's office is responsible for investigating and pursuing disciplinary action when licensed professionals violate the standards required to practice.
8: One of the most important duties we have is protecting the public. We do it with criminal prosecutions. We do it with our consumer protection. But we also do it, to your point, within the health licensure context. Now, we have great medical professionals in the state of Nebraska. We've got great doctors. We've got great nurses. We have great massage therapists. But whenever someone is licensed by the state, we have to ensure that they uphold the terms of the license.
6: Hilger says the office regularly handles cases involving health professionals accused of misconduct and work with state boards and agencies to seek disciplinary action when necessary. The Nebraska Attorney General's office recently announced disciplinary action against a massage therapist following multiple allegations of professional misconduct involving clients and the filing of a disciplinary action against an orthopedic surgeon accused of sexual harassment. Both are from Lincoln. Well, a 23-year-old Cozad man has been arrested on charges of child enticement by electronic communication device and enticement by electronic communication device. An affidavit in the case has been sealed by the court, but the incidents are alleged to have occurred this past Sunday, July 12th. Dawson Peterson is set to be arraigned on those charges in Dawson County Court. His initial bond was set at 10% of $100,000. The investigation into the case is ongoing. For KRBN News, I'm Ellen Simmons.
9: Ample sunshine expected this afternoon with daytime highs approaching 88. Southeasterly winds 8 to 15 miles per hour. Clear skies again tonight, lows level off around 62. Daytime highs approaching 89. Tomorrow, clear skies. From the CAMI Weather Center, I'm meteorologist Jennifer Wojcicki. Right now, 81.
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2: Here's a look at what's for lunch today on the midday menu. 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

That's Tanya Tucker on Cammy playing a country's all-time hits as we are now into the noon hour here on your Tuesday. I'm Christian Schwartz here joining you once again. Hope you've been having a great day so far, wherever that you happen to be. Coming up, we're going to bring you music from Clint Black and Restless Heart. Right now, here's Don Williams.

Restless Heart, The Bluest Eyes, and Texas here on KAMI, playing your country's all-time hits. Well, here's another reminder for you that the Lexington Regional Health Center invites everyone to the Elm Creek Clinic open house tomorrow from 4 to 6 p.m. The new clinic is located at 515 West Boyd Avenue in Elm Creek, and attendees will have the opportunity to meet their provider, tour the space, and learn more about the services available in the community. And that is just another event from the community calendar page at krbn.com. Coming up here on KAMI Country, it's music from Desert Rose Band before we check your markets with the Rural Radio Network. Right now, here's Aaron Tippett.

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1: 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Corn and soybeans continue to trade lower while wheat markets are making double-digit gains here this afternoon. With better-than-expected crop condition ratings, corn and soybean futures are pushing lower, though they are several cents up off the morning lows. The weather for the week still looks hot and dry, but the extreme temperatures have moderated a bit into next week. Wheat futures are higher with support from the crude oil market as the war with Iran continues again. And spring wheat conditions were 58% good to excellent, which was up 1 point. But the poor to very poor crop rose 7 points last week to 10%. Wheat traders are also watching the developments with the Kerch Strait in Russia, which controls a large portion, were 58% good to excellent, which was up 1 point. But the poor to very poor crop rose 7 points last week to 10%. Wheat traders are also watching the developments with the Kerch Strait in Russia, which controls a large portion of the world's wheat supply. And both alive and feeder cattle futures are lower as the market continues to 38.5, December down 3 at 460 and a quarter. August soybeans down 4 at 1192 and 3 quarters. November down 2 and 3 quarters at 1192. September Chicago wheat up 9 1/4 at 644.5. December up 8 3/4 at 659 1/4. September Kansas City wheat up 10.5 at 676 3/4. December up a dime at 691 1/4. August live cattle are down 277 at 231.95. October down 235 at 228.27. August feeders down 487 at 349.47. September down 492 at 345.90. August lean hogs are down 7 cents at 98.02. October down 32 at 83.97. 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
5: Ample sunshine expected this afternoon with daytime highs approaching 88. Southeast winds 8 to 15 miles per hour. Clear skies again tonight, 62. Sunny skies tomorrow, highs around 89. Dry Thursday and Friday under mainly sunny skies with highs in the low 90s. From the CAMI Weather Center, I'm meteorologist Paul Frobley. Right now, 81.
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1: That's George Strait, I Know She Still Loves Me, here on Cammy, playing a country's all-time hits as we are halfway through the noon hour here on your Tuesday. I'm Christian Schwartz here, hanging out with you. Before this hour is over, we're going to bring you music from Pam Tillis and the Oak Ridge Boys, along with the Statler Brothers. Right now, here's Hank Williams Jr., Born to Boogie.
0: Well,

From 1989, their 17th and final number one hit on the country chart. That was the Oak Ridge Boys, No Matter How High, here on Cammy, playing a country's all-time hits as we are getting ready to round out the noon hour. Here's the Statler Brothers.

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10: Well, a North Platte man is facing multiple charges after authorities say he crashed a pickup into a home while allegedly driving under the influence. According to court documents, officers were dispatched shortly after 11:15 p.m. Monday to a residence at 301 East 13th Street in Lexington after reports that a vehicle had jumped a curb and struck the front of a house. Police found a Ford F-250 pickup with significant front-end damage, along with extensive damage to the home's front entrance. No one inside the residence was injured. The driver and sole occupant, identified as 30-year-old Robert Adams, showed signs of impairment, according to investigators who reported smelling alcohol, observing slurred speech and unsteady movements, and receiving an admission of alcohol consumption. Authorities say several alcohol containers were also found inside the pickup. Adams was taken to Lexington Regional Health Center for medical clearance before being transported to the Lexington Police Department for chemical testing. Court records indicate a breath test measured his blood alcohol concentration at 0.227, nearly three times Nebraska's legal limit of 0.08. Adams was booked into the Dawson County Jail and has been charged with driving under the influence, 0.15 plus, possession of alcohol container, and no proof of insurance. Well, another candidate is throwing his name into the ring for the Nebraska governor's race. Former State Senator Brett Lindstrom of Omaha submitted paperwork to the Nebraska Secretary of State's office to enter the race as a nonpartisan candidate. In order to appear on the ballot, he would need to gather 4,000 valid signatures, including 750 voters in each of the state's three congressional districts by August 3rd to qualify for the November 3rd ballot. For KRBN News, I'm Ellen Simmons.
0: Ample sunshine expected this afternoon with daytime highs approaching 88. Winds out of the southeast, 8 to 15 miles per hour. Clear skies again tonight. Lows dip down to about 62. Daytime highs approaching 89 tomorrow. Bright sunshine expected. Mainly clear skies and dry Thursday and Friday with highs in the low 90s. From the CAMI Weather Center, I'm meteorologist Paul Trombley. Right now, 82.
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Lee Greenwood on Cammy playing at country's all-time hits as we're now into the 1 o'clock hour here on your Tuesday. I'm Christian Schwartz here hanging out with you. Whether you're at home, on the road, or at work, perhaps you're in the truck right now. Thank you so much for making us a part of your day playing at country's all-time hits here on Cammy Country. On the way, it's music from Randy Travis and John Denver. Right now, here's Red Akins.

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2: 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Ain't much an old country boy like me can't hack. 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
1: 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Grain trade will end the day in mixed fashion as corn and soybeans push lower with better than anticipated crop ratings and the weather forecast looking a little more favorable into next week. It will still be hot and dry across the Corn Belt and Northern Plains, but the temperatures have moderated just a bit. Wheat futures are higher with news that the Kerch Strait is closed. That is where more than 25% of Russian wheat shipments move and will likely affect the exports from Ukraine as well. Higher crude prices are also offering some support, though they have backed off the day's highs. And the weather will continue to be a key factor as traders keep an eye on the forecasts and how the heat wave is expected to develop through the second half of the week. September corn is down 3.25 at 437.75. December down 3.5 at 459.75. August soybeans are down 4 at 1192.75. November down 3.75 at 1191. September Chicago wheat is up 9 at 6.40. December up 8.5 at 6.59. September Kansas City wheat is up 11 at 6.77.25. December up 10.5 at 6.91.75. August soybean meal is up 40 at 317.60. August bean oil down 43 at 72.39. August live cattle are down 330 at 231.42. October down 297 at 227.65. August feeders down 555 at 348.80. September down 597 at 344.85. August lean hogs up 35 cents today at 98.45. 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
8: Here's a couple interesting facts about the Revolutionary War. April 19, 1775 is the date most known as the start of the American Revolution, but historians consider the first death of the war 5 years earlier in 1770 when Crispus Attucks was killed during the Boston Massacre. Independence Day is July 4th when the Declaration was signed, but the Continental Congress actually declared our independence on July 2nd. The Battle of Bunker Hill was primarily fought on Breed's Hill, and pirates were hired by the Continental Congress to raid and attack British ships.
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10: Ample sunshine expected this afternoon with daytime highs approaching 88. Winds out of the southeast, 8 to 15 miles per hour. Clear skies again tonight. Lows dip down to about 62. Daytime highs approaching 89 tomorrow. Bright sunshine expected. Mainly clear skies and dry Thursday and Friday with highs in the low 90s. From the CAMI Weather Center, I'm meteorologist Paul Trombley. Right now, 82.
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Conway Twitty, Tight Fitting Jeans here on Cammy playing your country's all-time hits. Well, today is July 14th. If today's your birthday, happy birthday to you. You're sharing it with these celebrities. Country star Jamie Johnson, of course, sang the song In Color, is 51 years old today. Actor Jackie Earle Haley, might know him from his many works, including the Bad News Bears. He is 65 years old today. And actress Jane Lynch, you might know her from her many works, including Glee, Wreck-It Ralph, and Only Murders in the Building. She is 66 years old today. So happy birthday to them, and happy birthday to you as well.

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There is Merle Haggard on Cammy playing a country's all-time hits. Well, I'm not going where the lonely go, but I am going out the door because that is my time here for this afternoon. I'm Christian Schwartz here, been hanging out with you on the midday. Hope you had a great one out there, and I do hope you have a wonderful rest of your day. Of course, John Willis will be in the afternoon to take it over from here. Before I go, here's Reba McEntire. Why haven't I heard from you? These are America's Music Icons here on Cammy Country.

0: legends of country play here. She said, I hear she wants his fancy, don't let me down. She's gone country. Look at them. This is classic country.
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2: Well, Nebraska Attorney General's office is actively investigating dozens of health licensure cases at any given time. Attorney General Mike Hilger says a dedicated health licensure team reviews complaints involving licensed medical professionals and takes action when public safety is at risk.
9: And the entity that is obligated to go and enforce the law, enforce the rules, is the Attorney General's office. We have a whole team in our health licensure group, and they investigate these. and they take disciplinary action where needed and revoke licenses or work with the relevant department, health board, to be able to revoke licenses of these health professionals. So those are two instances, but we're working on dozens of cases at any one time.
10: Hildreth says the enforcement work is a critical part of the Attorney General's mission to protect Nebraskans and maintain public confidence in licensed healthcare professionals. The Attorney General's office recently announced disciplinary action against a massage therapist following multiple allegations of professional misconduct involving clients and the filing of a disciplinary action against an orthopedic surgeon accused of sexual harassment. Both are from Lincoln. Well, the Gates Foundation is losing a significant donor. Warren Buffett has stopped donating money to the Gates Foundation following revelations about its founder, Bill Gates, and Jeffrey Epstein. Buffett says his $6 billion donation of Berkshire Hathaway stock this year will go to four family foundations overseen by his daughter Susie and sons Howard and Peter. Buffett, who is 95 and remains Berkshire chairman, did not mention the Gates Foundation by name. It has received more than $47 billion worth of Berkshire stock since Buffett committed in 2006 to donate his stock throughout his lifetime. While Buffett once planned for his children to distribute the remainder of his fortune over the 10 years following his passing, he clarified that all of his remaining Berkshire Hathaway stock, worth roughly $146 billion, will be officially donated to his four family foundations by December 31st of 2034. For KRVN News, I'm Ellen Simmons.
11: Ample sunshine expected this afternoon with daytime highs approaching 88. Winds out of the southeast, 8 to 15 miles per hour. Clear skies again tonight. Lows dip down to about 62. Daytime highs approaching 89 tomorrow. Bright sunshine expected. Mainly clear skies and dry Thursday and Friday with highs in the low 90s. From the CAMI Weather Center, I'm meteorologist Paul Trombley. Currently 83.
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0: That's Juice Newton and Break It To Me Gently on Cammy. Country's all-time hit say it is just about two on this Tuesday, July 14th. John Willis with you. So happy to have you along today on the Cammy Afternoon Show. Here's Mickey Gilley on Cammy.
1: A one, a two, a one, two, three, go!

That's Willie Nelson and Angel Flying Too Close to the Ground on Cami Country. 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Our next event is coming up on Thursday. We will be at the Furnace County Fair in Beaver City from 7 to 9 p.m. with registration at the rodeo. So hope to see you out there on Thursday. Here's Clint Black and a good run of bad luck to keep us rolling, Ryan along on Cami Country.

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1: 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I'm Lacey Shippey for the Rural Radio Network with a look at your closing markets for today. September corn down 2.5 at 438.5, a high of 440.25, a low of 434.75. December down 2.75 at 460.5, a high of 462.25, a low of 456.75. August soybeans down 4 at 1192.75, a high of 1198, a low of 1187.75. November down 3.75 at 1191, a high of 1194, a low of 1185.5. September Chicago wheat up 9.75 at 645, a high of 647.5, a low of 629.25. December up 9.25 at 659.75, a high of 661.75, a low of 644.5. September KC wheat up 11.75 at 678, a high of 678.75, a low of 659.25. December up 11.25 at 692.5, a high of 693, a low of 674. August soybean meal up 20 at 317.40, a high of 318, a low of 314.20. August soybean oil down 42 at 72.40, a high of 73.37, a low of 72.13. August live cattle down 330 today at 231.42, a high of 234.22, a low of 231.25. October down 297 at 227.65, a high of 230.15, a low of 227.40. August feeders down 5.55 at 348.80, a high of 353.47, a low of 347.95. September down 5.97 at 344.85, a high of 349.82, a low of 344.15. 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
6: On May 10th of 1869, the East and West rejoined when the Golden Spike was driven into a railroad tie, joining railroad tracks from east and west, establishing the Transcontinental Railroad. For the first time, passengers and freight could travel the entire continental United States from the Atlantic to the Pacific. The Transcontinental Railroad caused a major shift in 19th century America and one of the greatest man-made accomplishments ever. The total miles of track from Sacramento to Omaha was 1,900 miles, coming together at Promontory Summit in Utah.
5: celebrating America's 250th birthday with this American Minute on KRVN, The River, and CAMI.
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9: Ample sunshine expected this afternoon, with daytime highs approaching 88. Winds out of the southeast, 8 to 15 miles per hour. Clear skies again tonight. Lows dip down to about 62. Daytime highs approaching 89 tomorrow. Bright sunshine expected. Mainly clear skies and dry Thursday and Friday, with highs in the low 90s. From the CAMI Weather Center, I'm meteorologist Paul Trombley. Currently 83.
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That's George Jones and Choices on Cami Country Legends. The song was released in 1999 as the first single from his album, The Cold Hard Truth, and it's a cover of the song that was released by Billy Yates and Mike Curtis, and the song peaked at number 30 on the Billboard Country chart. So great stuff there from George Jones. Here's Exile and Woke Up in Love on Cami Country.

Cami Country, to the folks that keep trucks rolling and supplies flowing, we thank you for keeping our country and Nebraska strong.

That's George Strait and Unwound on Cammy Country's all-time hits. We've got plenty more coming up. Ronnie Millsap, Oak Ridge Boys, Donna Williams, Diamond Rio, they are all on the way. First up here is Trisha Yearwood and Thinking About You on Cammy Country.

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1: Livestock to clothing and everything in between. Drew Sullivan likes to be involved in 4-H in a lot of different ways. She joins us now, and you've got a lot of different projects you're bringing to county fair. Is that right?
2: Yes.
1: Tell me about some of them.
2: Well, I'm doing an outfit that I sewed. I matched a sweatshirt and jeans. I sewed the pockets so they'd match. I have a nice casual outfit, and it works for livestock and everything in between.
1: And speaking of livestock, you also bring some animals to fair. What are you bringing to fair?
2: I show steers, and next year I'm trying to convince my mom to let me show goats, but I don't know. We're working on that one.
1: You're still working on that. Do I need to put in a word with mom there?
2: Yeah.
1: That might help. Do you like just that you could try so many different kinds of things?
2: Mm-hmm. Yeah, I like to be busy, and I like to try new things, and each year I have a goal to try like more projects than last year, and I definitely hit that goal this year.
1: County Fair, though, is that kind of one of your highlights of the summer? Is that something you look forward to being part of?
2: Yes, definitely. It's like working all year towards that and goals that you do well better than last year.
1: Yeah, and Drew, tell people, what grade are you going to be in school this year?
2: I'm going to be a freshman.
1: A freshman, and have you started to think about what you might want to do with your life someday? You still got time to figure it out, right?
2: Yeah, I'm trying to like look into like agriculture things and like mix some like lifestyle skills in there too.
1: But do you see where some of the stuff you've done through 4-H might help you kind of figure out what you might want to do someday?
2: Yes, definitely.
1: Well, there you go. Drew Sullivan, our 4-H spotlight. I'm Steve White.
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0: Well, a North Platte man is facing multiple charges after authorities say he crashed a pickup into a home while allegedly driving under the influence. According to court documents, officers were dispatched shortly after 11:15 p.m. Monday to a residence at 301 East 13th Street in Los. Police found a Ford F-250 pickup with significant front-end damage, along with extensive damage to the home's front entrance. No one inside the residence was injured. The driver and sole occupant, identified as 30-year-old Robert Adams, showed signs of impairment, according to investigators who reported smelling alcohol, observing slurred speech and unsteady movements, and receiving an admission of alcohol consumption. Authorities say several alcohol containers were also found inside the pickup. Adams was taken to Lexington Regional Health Center for medical clearance before being transported to the Lexington Police Department for chemical testing. Court records indicate a breath test measured his blood alcohol concentration at 0.227, nearly three times Nebraska's legal limit of 0.08. Adams was booked into the Dawson County Jail and has been charged with driving under the influence, 0.15 plus, possession of alcohol container, and no proof of insurance. Well, another candidate is throwing his name into the ring for the Nebraska governor's race. Former State Senator Brett Lindstrom of Omaha submitted paperwork to the Nebraska Secretary of State's office to enter the race as a nonpartisan candidate. In order to appear on the ballot, he would need to gather 4,000 valid signatures, including 750 voters in each of the state's three congressional districts by August 3rd to qualify for the November 3rd ballot. For KRVN News, I'm Ellen Simmons.
8: Ample sunshine expected this afternoon with daytime highs approaching 88. Winds out of the southeast, 8 to 15 miles per hour. Clear skies again tonight. Lows dip down to about 62. Daytime highs approaching 89 tomorrow. Bright sunshine expected. Mainly clear skies and dry Thursday and Friday with highs in the low 90s. From the CAMI Weather Center, I'm meteorologist Paul Trombley. Currently, it's 84 degrees.
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All the American country classics right here on Cammy. It is just about 3 here on this Tuesday, July 14th. John Willis with you on another pretty warm day. It's a very similar day to yesterday. We're going to see a lot of days like this here this week. Here's Al Ketchum in Small Town Saturday night on Cammy.

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Well, hey, Nebraska is the home of the good life and great beef. 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
1: High cattle prices bring new considerations for ag lending. Reporting from the Cattle Industry Summer Business Meeting in Denver, Colorado, I'm Maddie Weber. Experts note that while cattle prices are historically higher, changes to the cattle industry make it difficult to compare today's profitability with that from a decade ago. Brian Ernest, the lead economist at Animal Proteins at CoBank, said it's important to note that not only are cattle revenues increasing, but production costs are as well.
2: So thinking about these rising cattle values, so that means a higher return on, you know, what they're producing, but also the production costs. So costs of inputs have continued to rise to historic levels in 2024. We've come back a little bit from that, but, you know, that requires more credit, right? It's either cash in hand that they're utilizing or their access to credit and credit needs have risen.
1: Ernest said that these higher returns and higher input costs create challenges for ag lenders.
2: One of those areas of the industry that, you know, it requires more credit, more access to cash and capital, capital intensive production stream. So all of that blends into, yeah, there's elevated credit needs out there, and assessing that can be difficult, especially when you've got rising cost perspective, but also a rising return on the production side as well.
1: As operating costs and borrowing needs continue to climb, Ernest said producers should also be thinking about how to manage those financial risks moving forward. He encourages producers to focus on risk management rather than assuming today's favorable cattle prices will eliminate those long-term challenges.
2: And if you're a producer, you know, how are you thinking about these risks that continue to come at us? You know, higher energy prices, how are we working around that? There's tools that are out there to help you kind of offset some of this volatility that we're seeing.
1: Although borrowing needs are growing, Ernest says lenders generally view the beef sector positively. Brought to you by Nebraska Cattlemen, I'm Maddie Weber with the Rural Radio Network.
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5: It's time for this week's Nebraska Soybean Report, your update on research, demand, and innovation, powered by Nebraska soybean farmers and their checkoff. I'm Alex Makovica, and joining us is board member Mike Tomes, and we're recounting the board meeting you guys had up in Lincoln just a couple of weeks ago. Talk about the importance of this meeting, the significance, and what it is you guys tackled this time.
6: Well, Alex, the board did meet the last couple of days of June, and we had over 100 project proposals submitted to the board for consideration of approval. We met in our four different committees, and we decided which proposals to bring out of the committee to full board for approval. We usually use our checkoff dollars in a well-rounded way to ensure that we're aligning with the approved proposals, in part to line up with our long-term strategic plan and goals.
5: When you guys are looking at these proposals, obviously you want all of these to benefit the Nebraska soybean farmer. As you've seen that sitting on the board, talk about how you've seen these come full circle, I guess, with a variety of projects that you guys support.
6: It just seems like we're always trying to encourage everything in our strategic plan, which is educating farmers, helping with their concerns, also thinking about the next generation, how we can get more young people involved and get them excited to grow more soybeans. And Nebraska is doing a great job. We just recently found out we had the highest state yield of 65.5 bushel an acre in 2025. And this actually marks the eighth time in the last 17 years that we have accomplished this. So it tells me the Nebraska producers do know how to raise good soybeans, and it takes all corners of these committees to ensure that it continues.
5: That again, Mike Tomes joining us of the Nebraska Soybean Board for this week's report. You can always learn more information at nebraskasoybeans.org.
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10: Ample sunshine expected this afternoon with daytime highs approaching 88. Winds out of the southeast, 8 to 15 miles per hour. Clear skies again tonight. Lows dip down to about 62. Daytime highs approaching 89 tomorrow. Bright sunshine expected. Mainly clear skies and dry Thursday and Friday with highs in the low 90s. From the CAMI Weather Center, I'm meteorologist Paul Trombley. Currently, it's 84 degrees.
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I mean, can you name a better duet than that? Kenny Rogers, Dolly Parton, Islands in the Stream on Cami Country. That is great stuff there from them. Here's Craig Morgan to keep us on with That's What I Love About Sundays.

0: The following is a KRVN sports presentation. Legion Baseball is on the air, and it's time for tonight's game.
1: Well, good afternoon from the Kearney County Fairgrounds in Minden, where today it's the B6 Area Tournament Championship as a pair of Central Nebraska teams look to punch their ticket to the Class B Junior State Tournament in Wayne. As the one-seeded Gothenburg Melons will have to beat Holdrege Phelps Medical Group twice here today. John Willis coming to you from our broadcast booth, which is sponsored by Heartland Chevrolet of Lexington. 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Well, as I mentioned, for the Gothenburg Melons, after losing to Holdrege, this same Holdrege team on Sunday, 7-4, they now need to win twice here today if they want to punch their ticket to Wayne. It had been a nice start to the tournament for Gothenburg, but then just a really, really solid back-and-forth game between Gothenburg and Holdrege on Sunday, in which Holdrege scored 5 runs in the bottom of the fifth, and Gothenburg left about 11 runners on base. Gothenburg fell in that game and then had to beat Valparaiso in an elimination game yesterday, 7-5. So now the big concern, as it is really with any postseason tournament, is who is Gothenburg going to have available for pitching? You'll hear from head coach Luke Day here momentarily in our pregame interview. But he said they're a little bit thin right now, and this is just kind of one of those days where you're going to have to ask some more of some guys, and that is what they will have to do if they want a chance to be playing in Wayne this upcoming weekend. For Holdrege, again, that was a big win for them on Sunday because it means that they got the day off. They have not played 4 straight days like Gothenburg has, and that has given them an opportunity to rest some of their pitchers. And when talking with head coach Bo Jensen, says his staff is in a really good spot headed into today. But he also added that they don't really want to mess around today. They want to take care of this in one game. They do not want this to get to a second game because you never know once you get into that second game. So their goal is to get this one done here early this afternoon in Minden. Again, our pregame show today is brought to you by Accent Buildings in Cozad. Just ahead on our pregame show, it's my conversation with the coaches as we bring you Junior Legion Baseball Area Tournament action right here on Cami Country.
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1: It's the B6 Area Junior Legion Baseball Tournament Championship today on Cami Country and at KRVN.com as the Gothenburg Melons and Holdrege meet for the third time of this season. Well, for Gothenburg, they won an elimination game over Valparaiso to stay alive yesterday, and head coach Luke Day says he was proud of his team.
6: Yes, absolutely. Coming off of the, you know, having a loss already in the tournament, kind of felt like we played a little bit freer, which might sound strange because it was a do-or-die game, but I think the kids kind of just were playing a little freer and looser and, you know, just kind of playing to live another day, basically. And I thought, we played well because of that.
1: When you've played 4 straight days and now trying to play 2 games here today, how do you manage that just as a coaching staff, especially with your pitching staff and things like that?
6: Well, first, I think the kids are liking it. It's kind of a stretch we haven't gone on this year playing every day like this. I think they're kind of enjoying it. Of course, the pitching is, you think sometimes that's about half the job that when you're coaching in these tournaments is just counting pitches and scheming and things like that. But, you know, once you get that first loss, it's kind of just do or die and you got to do what you got to do. You can think, and this is day 5 in the tournament, we are We are limited a little bit with our pitching. We still got a couple of guys that have contributed a bunch all year that we have available today. And, you know, we're just going to, kind of like yesterday, Evan Geiser threw six innings. We kind of stretched him further than he's gone all year, and we probably will need the same thing out of our pitchers today.
7: What's the mentality and what's the message to your team as you head into this Championship Tuesday? Obviously, you needing to win two games, Holdridge needing just the one. What's kind of your message to the team as they head into this final day of the area tournament?
6: I would just say let's just go after it. Like, let's go win that first game and go after it, and you know, maybe put some pressure on Holdridge for a game two. Maybe if you can win that first game, you never know. And, you know, maybe even if they had the day off yesterday, even if their pitching might be in better shape than where we're at, you win that first game, hopefully some of that pressure shifts to our opponent.
7: For Holdridge, they got the day off yesterday after beating Gothenburg in a semifinal matchup. And head coach Bo Jensen says that was a big win to get.
8: Oh, yeah, it was a good game for sure. They really put the pressure on us. And, you know, it was just a really hard-fought game, and we just grinded through and got it done.
7: How maybe was it different from that first time that you met with Gothenburg to open the season?
8: You know, I think the first time we played them, we both really were trying to figure out like what we were good at, what our strengths were, our weaknesses, trying to really get things figured out. I feel like we were in that same boat and they were in that same boat for sure. But towards the end of the season, just like you saw in that last game, I really think we both got it figured out towards the end of the season.
7: How nice is it when you have these long weekends grinding through, trying to get through and get to state? How nice is it getting that win over Gothenburg and then getting that day off yesterday? I'm sure that had to be big for your guys.
8: Oh, no, yeah, that was huge for us, especially pitching-wise. You know, with the pitch counts in this tournament, you really got to take manage your pitchers well in this. And, you know, just a good break, especially being out in the heat all day for about, 5 days? Mm-hmm. You could have it. So, you know, it's really big for the bye that we got.
7: And I'm sure you just overall have to really like how your pitching staff has been performing so far here in the area tournament.
8: It's been, I think, one of our strengths this year. And, yeah, they've just been spot on all year. Just really lean on them. And then just our pitching, I really think, just sets the tone for all of our other phases, like defense and offense. So, yeah, I'm really proud of our pitching so far this year.
7: All right, Championship Tuesday here against Gothenburg. Obviously, they would need to win two. Your team just needs one. What do you make here of this Championship Tuesday here with the Melons?
8: You know, we're just going to try and get it over with in the first game, personally. Just get it over with. Just try not have any stress the second game, and especially with pitching, you know. I mean, we do have a lot of pitchers available, but just try and get it out of the way as soon as possible, you know. Just set the tone and just have a lot of good momentum just moving forward from there.
7: Well, big thanks to both head coaches for joining me pregame. Just ahead, I'll rejoin you from Minden. Starters and first pitch are just ahead as we bring you Junior Legion Baseball on Cami Country.
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1: 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Again, we could have one, maybe two games if Gothenburg can knock off Holdridge here in this game number one. Our pregame show is brought to you by Accent Buildings in Cozad. It is a nice day for baseball. Kind of the day you would expect here in mid-July, seeing temperatures mainly in the upper 80s, seeing a pretty good amount of wind as well. That can make an impact as the day goes on here as well. So we are just close to first pitch here between Gothenburg and Holdridge. This is the third meeting between these two teams. They met back to kick off the season in late May, and it was an 11-3 win for Holdridge. And then they met again back on Sunday, 7-4 was that final score between Gothenburg and Holdridge, with Holdridge kind of clinching this championship appearance and putting themselves in a good spot. It is hard to come back, no matter when you lose a game before the finals, and win that. Again, our pregame show brought to you by Accent Buildings in Cozad. We will step aside for our national anthem. First pitch is just ahead as we bring you Legion Baseball on Cami Country.
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1: 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For the leadoff batter, it's Camden Robinson. He is batting first, and at shortstop, Landon Van Boning will bat second. He is the starting catcher. Tristan Benson will bat third. He is the starting pitcher this afternoon, with Drake Olson batting cleanup and is at third base. Kipton Hollerts will bat fifth. He is in center field defensively, with Colton Peterson, the designated hitter, batting sixth. Micah Klein will bat seventh and is at first base, with Brom Rodewald batting eighth and in right field. Eli Kidder will bat ninth. He is in left field, and then Carter Fusner is being hit for. He is at second base defensively for Holdridge. So again, for Holdridge Phelps Medical Group, it is Robinson, Van Boning, Benson, Olson, Hollerts, Peterson, Klein, Rodewald, and Kidder. Defensively for Gothenburg, and this was kind of a late change here, but here's how they will go. Solomon will be in left, Reisley's in center with Saban in right. McVeigh is at third, Geiser is at short, Day is at second, Thompson at first, and Jackson Earl is catching. For the starting pitcher in Callan Johnson, the class of 2028 right-hander from Gothenburg. This is his seventh start of the season. He has been one of the mainstays for this Gothenburg team and is trying to get his team to a game number two here this afternoon. He has a 2.65 ERA with a 3-1 record, has given up 12 earned runs in 31 and two-thirds innings pitched on 27 hits, 29 strikeouts, and 16 walks. Now, the reason I say that this was a late change is because the original lineup that we were given said the starting pitcher was now the current third baseman in Willie McVeigh. But when talking with head coach Luke Day before today's game, said Willie is dealing with some arm issues and has kind of been dealing with them all season. And so he will not be pitching, at least not to start this game, here against Holdridge. But Callan Johnson will get his third appearance of the area tournament. He has been used a lot here for the Melons, and this being their fifth game of the tournament. Again, they have a 3-1 record as we are just about ready for a first pitch. Callan Johnson looks on, ready to deliver the opening pitch to Camden Robinson. He winds and deals. First pitch is fouled off. First base sign and out of play, and we are underway. First pitch time today is at 4:04, and it is 88 degrees here. First pitch, not a lot of clouds in the sky, and winds blowing pretty good, about 10 miles per hour out of the southeast, which is blowing left to right. The way the players are seeing it is there's a nice pitch up in the zone that just misses a little bit up, and it's one ball and one strike. Robinson leading things off here for Holdridge in the top of the first. Johnson winds and deals. The 1-1, there's a ground ball hit on the left side to short. Geiser's on it. Throw over to first is in time, and it retires. Camden Robinson to lead off this top of the first. Just a weak ground ball. No problem for Evan Geiser over at short.
16: So with one out, bases clear, Landon Van Boning up to bat.
1: So here now is the catcher, Landon Van Boning, who will be the second batter to face Callan Johnson, who, as mentioned, is making his third appearance here of the area tournament. His last appearance came July 11th, that being Saturday, against Minden. He pitched 3 2/3, gave up 5 runs, but just one of them was earned on 6 hits, 2 strikeouts, and 2 walks. First pitch here to the right-handed bat of Landon Van Boning. There's a fastball that misses up. It's 1-0. Johnson has been able to provide some length into games. Decent amount of the time. He's gone 5 innings or more 4 times this season for Gothenburg. The 1-0. There's a pitch over the heart of the plate, called a strike, and it's 1-1. And the right-hander, Landon Van Boning. And again, you heard from Coach Day in our pregame show. They're going to ask some more of some guys. We even saw yesterday, when talking about Evan Geiser, and to use him more than they usually do, as there's a breaking ball that is swung and a missed. It's a ball and 2 strikes. Here on Van Boning. With one out, nobody on top of the first here for Holdridge. Johnson looking to have a nice, efficient inning number one. Again, if he wants to provide some length for Gothenburg here today, he's going to have to. As there's a fastball that is poked into right field for a base hit. Just gets past the glove of Thompson and the first baseman. And Van Boning is on with one out here in the top of the first.
16: That brings up Tristan Benson.
1: It's the 5th hit for Landon Van Boning as they're going to run for him. Barrett Loberg is going to go run at first base for the catcher and Van Boning, so that being a courtesy runner there. Here's Tristan Benson, the left-hander, up at the plate for Holdridge. Can help himself out on the mound here. Johnson gives a look back at Loberg at first base. There's a bouncing ball up the middle right to Johnson, who fields. He throws it back to second. The throw is a little bit off to McVay, but he was able to go up and glove it. So they get the force out at second on the 1-6. Benson reaches on the fielder's choice, and now 2 gone here in the top of the first. Drake Olson will come to the plate with 2 gone, 1 on at first base. That's it, even being a pitcher, he will run for himself. You see different teams approach that differently. Johnson gives a look at first, ready for the first pitch here to the right-hander. And Drake Olson, there's a breaking ball poked up, foul territory, first base side. Thompson will give it a look, but that will land out of play. And it's no balls and 1 strike to start out Drake Olson here at the top of the first.
16: Appreciate everybody's help.
1: So far in the area tournament, Olson 2-for-7. He's got 2 runs scored, 3 strikeouts. As there's a breaking ball that is cut on and missed. No balls and 2 strikes here on Drake Olson. With Benson leading away from first, he reached on a fielder's choice after grounding one up the middle to Callan Johnson. 0-2 the count, here it is from Johnson, taking off his Benson. Olson pokes it up foul and out of play, first base sign. And so Benson will have to head back to first base. And Olson will do the no-ball, 2-strike pitch once again. Olson plays his high school athletics at Bertrand. But here competing for Holdridge Phelps Medical Group in the summer. No balls, 2 strikes. Johnson comes set at the letters, fires in the pitch. There's a fastball that is swung and a miss, drop 3rd strike. But since the runner's on, they don't have to make the throw. They do anyways, and it's in time. Now we'll end things off here in the top of the first. So, for Holdridge, they score no runs on 1 hit, no errors, and 1 left on base. We will head to the bottom of the first. 2 up for Gothenburg. It is Johnson, Earl, and Geiser. After half an inning, it is Holdridge 0, Gothenburg coming up. 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
1: Bottom of the first here from Minden between Holdridge Phelps Medical Group and the Gothenburg Melons. Holdridge trying to advance to the state tournament in Wayne, and for Gothenburg, they're trying to force a game two to get their chance to try to get to win. Let's take a look at the Gothenburg lineup, which is brought to you by Pony Express Chevrolet and Buick in Gothenburg and Pony Express Ford in Minden. Callan Johnson, the starting pitcher, will lead off. Jackson Earl, the catcher, is batting second, with Evan Geiser batting third and is at shortstop defensively. Willie McVeigh, the third baseman, is batting cleanup, with Cale Day, the second baseman, batting fifth. Andrew Solomon will bat sixth and is in left field, with Gunnar Thompson batting seventh and the first baseman. Brigham Risley is batting eighth and in center field, and Blake Brown, the designated hitter, is batting ninth as Tristan Benson looks on for the first pitch here to Callan Johnson. Fastball low in the zone, is in there for a strike, and it's 0-1. So again, for Gothenburg, it's Johnson, Earl, Geiser, McVeigh, Day, Solomon, Thompson, Risley, and Brown. The ball's one strike. Here is the pitch from the left-hander, Tristan Benson. There's a pitch in the outer half, a fastball that is a half swing there from Callan Johnson. He went around. It's no balls, two strikes. For Holdridge defensively, it is Kidder in left, Hollerts in center, Rodewald in a right. Olsen is at third, Robinson at short, Fusner at second, Klein at first, and Van Boning is catching for the left-handed pitcher in Tristan Benson. Here is the 0-2 pitch from him. A breaking ball stays up, and it's a ball and two strikes. Benson stands at 5'10", as a class of 2028 athlete from Holdridge. This is his second appearance here in the area tournament. Here is the 1-2 pitch here from Benson. Fastball in the upper inner corner is going to be called strike three. It freezes up Callan Johnson. And one gone here in the bottom of the first.
16: And that's strike number three, not number one.
1: But now look at our starting lineups again. That was brought to you by Pony Express Chevrolet and Buick in Gothenburg and Pony Express Ford Minden. Tristan Benson, this is his second appearance of the area tournament. He pitched back on Saturday against Valparaiso, went 2 2/3, allowed no runs and no hits, four strikeouts, and two walks. First pitch, a fastball swung and a miss to Jackson Earl, and it is 0-1. It's been an interesting approach for Holdridge throughout this area tournament. Even when guys have been going good, they will usually just take them out after a certain point to preserve their pitch count, which is what you see a lot of teams do, to try to keep pitchers for later on in the tournament, and it has worked out for them so far. As next pitch missed low, it's one ball and one strike. Here's the 1-1 from the left-hander, Tristan Benson, to the righty, Jackson Earl, the 1-1 pitch. Breaking ball stays up, a little bit out. And it's two balls and one strike here on the right-handed bat of Jackson Earl, who was riding a 10-game hitting streak, but that was snapped yesterday in their win against Valparaiso. Two balls, one strike. Here's the pitch from Tristan Benson. Fastball way low and inside. It skips in front of Jackson Earl, and it is three balls and one strike here on the righty. Overall, though, Jackson is batting .446 with 20 RBIs. Five doubles, 37 runs, 11 strikeouts, and 14 walks. Three balls, one strike. Benson comes set, now fires in the pitch, and a fastball stays up. It is a walk, and Jackson Earl is on with one out here in the bottom of the first. So with one gone and one on, here is Evan Geiser, who, again, was originally listed as the starting third baseman, but because they shifted some things around, he is now at shortstop, and he is batting third here for Gothenburg. He's got Jackson Earl leading away from first. This is a Gothenburg team that likes to steal, as they will pick off back to first, trying to catch Jackson Earl, but back in their sliding, head first was Earl. So Geiser steps in, ready for the first pitch here from Tristan Benson. Fires it in. Fastball grounded right side. Long run for the second baseman, Fuestner, but he can't get there. It gets into right field, rounding second, digging for third is Jackson Earl. The throw then goes to third, and so taking advantage is Geiser. He slides feet first into second base. He's got a double. That was nice heads-up base running by Geiser, seeing that the throw from Rodewald in right went to third base. And he took advantage and got all the way to second. So now two runners in scoring position for the Melons here in the bottom of the first. Here is Willie McVay, who will stand in with one gun and runners at second and third. Now this is where Gothenburg struggled that first game here in the area tournament against Holdridge back on Sunday. As the first pitch to McVay, fastball in the low outside corner is called a strike. And it's 0-1. They struggled to hit with runners in scoring position. Again, you heard from Coach Day about 11 runners left on base in that game for the Melons. So this second time around, they're going to need some big hits in these spots. Here's the 0-1. That one is fouled off right side and out of play. And it's quickly no balls and two strikes. McVay's trying to find his groove at the plate here. He is just one for his last 14 over the last five games. The ball's two strikes. The left-hander Benson comes set, fires in the 0-2. 0-2, there's a breaking ball that is grounded over to shortstop. Robinson is on it. He will throw it over to first. Klein is able to glove it, but it is a productive out as Jackson Earl is able to score from third, and Gothenburg takes a 1-0 lead here in the bottom of the first. So that was a good job by McVay, just putting the ball in play. Able to drive in a run, especially with the speedy Jackson Earl at third. No chance that there was any kind of play to get him out. Here's Cale Day at the plate with two gone, a runner at third. And Gothenburg up 1-0 in the bottom of the first. First pitch, a fastball low in the zone, is called a strike. And it's no balls and one strike. Day's been swinging a hot bat as of late. He's got a hit in five of his last seven games. Here's the 0-1 from Benson. Fastball low outside corner. This one misses off. Tried for that same spot that he did in that first pitch there today, but this time Day was able to lay off and it missed a little bit more off the plate. 1-1. There's a ground ball left side. Over to third is Olson. Olson throws it over to first. It's in time to retire Cale Day and end off the bottom of the first. However, Gothenburg takes a 1-0 lead. They score one run on one hit, no errors, and one left on base. We will head to the top of the second. Due up for Holdridge, it is Hollertz, Peterson, and Klein. After one complete inning, Gothenburg leads Holdridge 1-0. 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
1: We are through one complete inning here from Minden, ready for the top of the second. The Gothenburg Melons take a 1-0 lead after the productive ground-out RBI from Willie McVay. And the Melons a 1-0 lead in what is a must-win game for them to force a game two later on this evening if they want to get to that state tournament in Wayne. But a long way to go until we get there. Ready for the top of the second. It is 5, 6, and 7 due up for Whole Church Phelps Medical Group. It is Kipton Hollerts set to lead things off here in the top of the second against Callan Johnson, who had a nice first inning. Did allow a hit, but was able to clean things up after that. Got a strikeout on Drake Olson to end off that top of the first. First pitch from Callan Johnson poked up in the air, shallow right.
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1: Apologize for the momentary technical difficulties. John Willis back with you on Cami Country here in the B6 Area Tournament Championship as a fastball is swung on a miss from the left-hander Colton Peterson. It is a ball and a strike. There is one out here in the top of the second, a 1-0 lead for Gothenburg. It was Kipton Hollerts who flew out to lead off this inning as a breaking ball misses low and inside to the left-hander Colton Peterson, and it is two balls and one strike. Peterson looking for his first hit here of the area tournament. He so far is 0-7, but has driven in a run, four strikeouts and a walk. There's a low inside fastball that is hacked on and missed. Two balls and two strikes here from Johnson to Peterson. So it's a quick out number one here in the top of the second, and now Johnson looking to make quick work of Colton Peterson here. Here is the 2-2 pitch from Callan Johnson. Breaking ball sent over on the ground right side. There's the first baseman Thompson towards his right. Comes back towards his left and steps on the bag, and two gone here in the top of the second.
16: Grand out for out number two.
1: Again, for Callan Johnson, he's not a huge strikeout pitcher. He's going to
16: clear two outs for Micah Klein.
1: Force Holdridge and force anybody he faces to just hit the ball on the ground. He's going to trust his defense behind him. Here's Micah Klein with two outs and nobody on for Holdridge. Johnson looks on, ready for the first pitch to the right-hander. There's a fastball over the heart of the plate called strike one. It is no balls and one strike here on Micah Klein. Here's the 0-1 from Callan Johnson. Fastball low, swung and missed, and it's 0-2. So Johnson getting quickly ahead of hitters here this afternoon. Klein is a 6-foot class of 2029 athlete. He's from Elm Creek. And he is also looking for his first hit here at the area tournament. He is 0-4. 0-2 breaking ball. Check swing. Did he go? They will say he did not. That was a good 0-2 pitch, though. Almost got Micah Klein offering, but he was just able to hold back and not swing. One ball, two strikes. Here's the pitch from Callan Johnson. Fastball low outside corner misses. It's two balls and two strikes. Nobody on top of the second. With two outs, Gothenburg a 1-0 lead over Holdridge. Here's the 2-2 pitch from Callan Johnson. 2-2, fastball over the heart of the plate. Called strike three, and that will end things off here in the top of the second. The second K for Callan Johnson, and it is quick work of Holdridge in the top of the second. We will head to the bottom half of the inning. It is Solomon Thompson and Risley due up for Gothenburg. After an inning and a half, Gothenburg leads Holdridge 1-0. 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
1: Bottom of the second here from Minden, and what has been a nice start to the game for Gothenburg starting pitcher Callan Johnson, who faced four back in the first, but then went three up, three down against Holdridge in the second, and kind of through two innings at least is exactly what Gothenburg is looking for, to try to both preserve arms and just have arms here this late in the tournament. And so see if he can keep that going. But we are here in the bottom of the second. Gothenburg leading Holdridge Phelps Medical Group 1-0. They scored their one run back in the first on that ground out RBI from Willie McVeigh, and they will have now 6, 7, and 8 due up here in the bottom of the second. What has turned into a very warm and windy day for baseball. The wind isn't making a massive impact, but it is definitely making its presence known again, blowing kind of left to right is the way the flag is blowing out behind center field. Tristan Benson gets ready for his first inning of work. Gave up the walk and then the double to Evan Geiser before Willie McVeigh knocked him in with the ground down. So it is Andrew Solomon set to lead things off here in the bottom of the second for Gothenburg, with the Melons leading Holdridge 1-0. The third meeting between these two teams this season. Benson looks on, lefty-righty matchup to lead off the bottom of the second. The first pitch from Tristan Benson. There's a fastball low in the zone. It is called a strike, and it's no balls and one strike. Solomon has a hit in his last three games. Has been playing well here in the area tournament. Here's the 0-1 from Benson. High fastball is swung on and missed, and it's no balls and two strikes. On the season, Solomon is batting 312, 21 RBIs, 5 doubles, 23 runs, 8 strikeouts, and 10 walks. The 0-2 from Tristan Benson. Fastball swung on and missed, and quick work that time of Andrew Solomon to lead off the bottom of the second. Second strikeout as well for Tristan Benson. Again, really, other than the double, did not struggle much there in the first inning. It was just that one base hit. And you could even put that double more on the right fielder than Benson, because the right fielder came guns a-blazing trying to throw to third. And Geiser took advantage and went to second as Gunnar Thompson sends a foul ball first base side. It's no balls and one strike. Thompson, the left-hander, has hit in three of his last five, and two of them have been multi-hit games. Here's the 0-1 from Tristan Benson, a rare lefty-lefty matchup, it seems like, as he pops one up, fouling out of play. And it's no balls and two strikes. Thompson's batting 304. Does have a homer and 21 RBIs. He hit that homer in the last broadcast we had of Gothenburg Legion Baseball against Lexington. Here's the 0-2 pitch from Tristan Benson. Breaking ball stays up. And it'll be a ball and two strikes. Two doubles, two triples, 14 runs, 21 strikeouts, and 11 walks for the left-hander. Here's the 1-2 from Tristan Benson. Fastball, ground ball, softly on the right side. Fuestner comes in from second base. He's going to throw late. No chance. That ball was hit so weakly that there was no throw that could have got Thompson out, and so Thompson's on with the infield single. Second hit given up by Tristan Benson so far in his second inning of work. So Brigham Risley will come to the plates with one gone and a runner on first. Gothenburg leading Holdridge 1-0. Scored a run on the ground out from Willie McVeigh back in the first. Risley stands in with Gunnar Thompson leading away from first. Lefty-righty matchup, pickoff to first, and back in there sliding head first is Gunnar Thompson. Risley's had a great area tournament for Gothenburg and has hit in each of his last four. First pitch on its way from Tristan Benson, fastball low and inside, and a nice glove by Van Boning behind the plate to catch that ball and keep Gunnar Thompson at first base. In the area tournament, though, Brigham Risley is 6-14. He's got four RBIs with a double and 5 runs scored. He's been active on the base paths as well when he's gotten on. As 1-0 misses upstairs, it's 2 balls and no strikes. And the right-hander, Brigham Risley. And so Benson, after striking out Andrew Solomon, gives up the infield single to Gunnar Thompson, and now Risley is up, and he is ahead. 2 balls and no strikes in the count. Here's the 2-0 pitch. Fastball in the upper outer corner is swung on and missed. It is 2 balls and 1 strike here on Brigham Risley. Pretty nice crowd has filled in here for this one. It's helped that it's a couple of Central Nebraska teams. Didn't have to make too long of a drive out here for this one, as they will pick off back to first, and Thompson is back in there sliding. Gotten pretty, won't say good weather for the area tournament, but pretty what you'd expect for this time of year. A lot of summer-like feels over these past couple days. 2-1, fastball misses up and outside. It's 3 balls and 1 strike here on Brigham Risley. Risley looks to keep the line moving after Thompson got the infield single. 3 balls, 1 strike. Tristan Benson comes set. Here is the pitch. He shows bunt. He backs off. Pitch is called a strike in the lower part of the zone, and it's a full count here on Risley, 3-2. Risley, class of 2028 athlete, right-hander from Gothenburg. Here is the payoff pitch, 3-2. There's one that is lined up the middle and through into center field for a base hit. Thompson moves to second. Risley's on with a single. That's back-to-back hits for Gothenburg here in the bottom of the second. It's just a nice shot up the middle right through the 4-6 gap. Maybe shade a little bit more towards the second base side, but nice work from Brigham Risley, as Risley now has a 5-game hitting streak with that knock. And now 2 on for the 9-hitter and the designated hitter, Blake Brown. Brown stands in with one gone. Runners at first and second. Gothenburg trying to add on to their 1-0 lead. He shows bunt, backs off. Fastball called a strike in the low part of the zone. It is no balls and 1 strike here on the right-hander, Blake Brown. Brown has had a couple of multi-hit games here as of late. He has 2 2-hit games in his last 3. And so he has consistently been coming through multiple times for Gothenburg recently. Breaking ball misses upstairs. It is 1-1. Benson is having a little bit of trouble here throughout the first couple of innings. Now here in the second, by locating his breaking ball. Fastball's been pretty on point as he puts down a bunt as Blake Brown. Benson comes in from his pitching stance, throws it over to first. It is in time, but the bunt does its job. Risley goes to second. Thompson goes to third. And now Gothenburg will need a hit with 2 outs and a runner in scoring position, and a good candidate to do so in Callan Johnson. So Johnson comes up, second straight inning where Gothenburg has had multiple base runners in scoring position. Back in the first, though, it was with 1 out. We'll see if Johnson can come through with 2 outs. First pitch from Tristan Benson. There's a high fastball popped up and out of play, third base side. It is no balls and 1 strike. Johnson riding a 4-game hitting streak headed into this afternoon's contest with Holdridge. He's batting .366 at the top of the lineup with 13 driven in, but has scored 38 runs and has stolen 30 bases. As 0-1 fastball misses upstairs, it is 1-1. So far today, 0-1, he struck out looking to start off the game against Tristan Benson. 1-1. Benson gets the shine he wants, comes in, now delivers in, 1-1. There is a pop-up, fouling out of play on the first base side. And it's a ball and 2 strikes here on Callan Johnson. Johnson can really help himself out on the mound if he can send one into the outfield. Again, you got a speedy Brigham Risley at second base, so you would think anything that hits outfield grass, pretty good chance that Risley would be sent home. 1-2. Benson delivers the pitch. There's a breaking ball chopped over left side to third base. Gloving it is Olsen on the run. He throws on the run, and it is just in time to throw out Callan Johnson. Nice defensive play by Drake Olsen over at third base, and that will end the threat in the bottom of the second. So no runs on 2 hits, no errors, and 2 left on base for Gothenburg in the bottom of the second. We'll head to the top of the third. 2 up for Holdridge. It is Rodewald, Kidder, and Robinson. After two innings, Gothenburg leads Holdridge 1-0. 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
1: We are through two, ready for the top of the third here from the Kearney County Fairgrounds in Minden. Glad to have you along for the B6 Area Tournament Championship on Cami Country. Gothenburg needs to win two games here today. Holdridge needs just the one, and it is 1-0 Gothenburg here as we resume action in the top of the third. Gothenburg had a chance there in the bottom half of the second to add on to their lead. Runners in second and third with two outs, and Callan Johnson sent a chopper over to third, and Drake Olson made a really nice play over at third base to end off the inning and keep it a 1-0 ball game. Ron Rodewald will lead things off here in the top of the third for Holdridge Phelps Medical Group.
16: Ron Rodewald leading things off here.
1: As Callan Johnson stands in, and he has retired five straight, dating back to the first inning. As it is Rodewald leading off, first pitch of fastball misses low and away. It is one ball and no strikes. Again, the key for Johnson today will be obviously getting outs, but also being efficient getting those outs. That is what they will look for him to do here this afternoon. One ball and no strikes. Johnson winds and fires. Fastball misses low and away. It's two balls and no strikes. Rodewald thought about offering at it, but ended up laying off. Rodewald in this area tournament is 0-2. Has scored a run and has two walks. And Brom throughout the season has been in and out of the starting lineup for Holdridge. Two balls, no strikes. There's a nice fastball in the low outside corner that is called a strike, and it is 2-1. And the right-hander, Brom Rodewald. It is 8-9-1 due up for Holdridge in the top.

0: Johnson winds and deals. The 2-2. There's a breaking ball that stays a little bit up. And the count runs full here on Brom Rodewald. Three balls and two strikes. Johnson takes a deep breath, fires in the payoff pitch. Fastball swung on and missed. Back-to-back K's dating back to the second for Callan Johnson. His third and one gone here in the top of the third. So now up is Eli Kidder. Right-handed bat stands up with one gone. Nobody on for Holdridge in the top of the third. Now it is six straight retired by Callan Johnson. As he fires in the first pitch to Eli Kidder. Misses low and inside, ball one. Kidder, a class of 2027 athlete. He has been regularly in the starting lineup for Holdridge and is 1-for-9 here in the area tournament. Here's the 1-0 pitch from Callan Johnson. Fastball, that one is poked right side. Long glove for Thompson, and Thompson can't quite keep it. He makes a late throw over to first to Callan Johnson, and it is not in time. And so Kidder is on with a 1-0. That was a sharp ground ball down the first base line, and Thompson just could not quite glove it. And Kidder reaches. And now the lineup card flips over. Camden Robinson is at the plate with one gone and a runner on first base. It's a chance now to see if the Holdridge lineup can start to figure out Johnson the second time through. As already taking off is Eli Kidder. The throw from the catcher is going to be a little bit off as Geiser was trying to cover the throw, pulled him towards his left, and so Kidder is in there with a stolen base. And it's a one ball, no strike count to start out Camden Robinson. First stolen base of the area tournament for Eli Kidder, but he's been very active on the base paths all season long for Holdridge. One ball, no strikes. Johnson to Camden Robinson. The 1-0 pitch to him. Fastball skips low. It's two balls and no strikes. Robinson led off this game with a ground out to shortstop back in the first inning, and he's getting his second at bat here in the third. Two balls, no strikes. Johnson comes set. He will pick off back to second base. It was a pretty good pickoff move, but Kidder read it well the whole way. He's back in there sliding with, or back in there sliding head first. So the count's still 2-0 here on the right-handed bat of Camden Robinson. Johnson fires in the fastball and misses low and away, and it's three balls and no strikes here on Camden Robinson. And so, after the error at first, now three straight out of the zone for Johnson. He will try to come in here to Camden Robinson. Here's the 3-0. Pitch right down Main Street. He's in there for a strike, and it's 3-1. You could tell that Robinson was not going to offer that pitch no matter what. Here's the 3-1. There's a breaking ball that has popped up. Foul territory, third base side. Earl will give it a look from his catcher spot, but he run out of room and take a little jog towards the third base dugout. It will land foul, and it's three balls and two strikes here on Camden Robinson. Robinson, another player on this Holdridge Phelps Medical Group team that is from Elm Creek. Great wrestler this past season. And he is up with one out and one on in the top of the third with Holdridge trailing by one. Three balls, two strikes. Johnson gives a look back at second, fires in the payoff pitch, and a 3-2 is swung on and fouled into the mid of Earl for strikeout number four for Callan Johnson, and two gone now here in the top of the third.
1: Robinson is back to the dugout. We'll bring up number 18, Landon Van Boning.
0: Now with two gone and a runner on second, here is the right-handed bat of Landon Van Boning, and out of everybody in this Holdridge lineup, this is the guy you probably do not want to come up with a runner in scoring position, especially here against Gothenburg. We'll get into why here in a sec. Here's a pickoff move back to second. Back in there sliding is Eli Kidder. Another accurate throw, but Kidder just read it well. But Van Boning, after his single in the first, is now 6-for-7 against Holdridge this season.

0: against Gothenburg with two RBIs, four runs, scored a strikeout, and two walks. So he's had a lot of success against the Melons in their first couple of games. There's a pitch that is low and inside on Van Boning. One ball and no strikes. Kidder is leading away from second with two gone in the top of the third. Johnson comes set, looks back at second, now fires in the 1-0. Last ball in the low outside corner is going to be called a strike, and it's 1-1 here on Van Boning. A class of 2028 athlete is Landon, stands at 5'10 from Holdridge. Played on both the varsity and the JV team throughout the spring for the Holdridge spring team. At the school, there's a breaking ball that is poked over to short. Geiser is on it, fumbles with it, is going to make a late throw over to first. It is not in time. Kidder stays put at third, and now two are on. With two outs here in the third. So as of now, no damage has been done. But another defensive miscue there for Gothenburg. And now it'll be up to Tristan Benson, who comes up with two gone and runners at the corners. Jackson Earl having a quick chat with his infield before Johnson gets ready to settle in for this big plate appearance to Tristan Benson. Definitely the most pressure that has been put on Callan Johnson here throughout his first couple of innings of work, as taking out for second base is Van Boning, and no throw goes to second. They throw it to third to try to catch Kidder lacking. That was smart thinking by Jackson Earl. Van Boning is in there with a stolen base, so he's at second. And now we are going to see a courtesy runner as Barrett Loberg will go and run at second. Second time that he's taken over for Landon Van Boning. Tristan Benson, the left-handed bat, is up with two outs and two on, two of them in scoring position against Callan Johnson. First time he's seen any runners in scoring position here this afternoon. First pitch to the left-hander. That one misses away. Excuse me, that was the second pitch. Two balls and no strikes here on Tristan Benson. Benson grounded into a fielder's choice back in the first. Grounded it right up the middle to Callan Johnson, who turned and threw it back to second for one. Here's the 2-0 pitch from Johnson. There's a fastball. It is sent up in the air high on the infield. Right side coming over is the second baseman, Cale Day. And Day is going to drop it. He lost it in the sun, and a crucial error will score two runs for Holdridge. They're up 2-1 here in the third. And now he is down on the ground in a little bit of pain as he was looking up in the sky trying to track it down and then kind of fell back right as he was making the catch, and the ball just popped out of his glove. And it is 2-1 Holdridge, so they will go take a look at him. And make sure that he is okay. But two runs score. Both Eli Kidder and Barrett Loberg scored on the play. It is now 2-1 Holdridge here in the top of the third. But right now they are looking at Cale Day. They have him sitting up over at his second base spot. But and he took a hard fall. After that play, they help him to his feet. He is back up for Gothenburg. And we'll see if he's able to stay in this game here for the Melons. And it looks like what they might be worried about is that when he fell back, he might have hit his head. And so they are making sure that he is all good before resuming action. It is now 2-1 Holdridge in the top of the third. A few crucial errors here in this inning have helped Phelps Medical Group jump ahead and lead 2-1. Looks like Cale Day is going to stay in the game here for Gothenburg, and he will stay put. And so with two outs and a runner on first, this will bring up the right-handed bat and Evan Geiser with two gone and a 2-1 lead for Holdridge, as Johnson will look to now limit the damage here in the third inning.
1: One on, two out.
0: Johnson gives a look back at first, ready for the first pitch. Fastball, ground ball over to short. There is Geiser. Geiser will take it to the back himself to second, and that will end things off here in the third. But a couple of errors lead to a couple of runs here in the third. Two runs on no hits, three errors, and one left on base for Holdridge in the top of the third. We will head to the bottom of the third. Two up for Gothenburg. It is Earl, Geiser, and McVay.

0: After 2.5 innings, Holdridge leads Gothenburg 2-1. 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
0: Bottom of the third here from Minden in the B6 Area Tournament Championship between Gothenburg and Holdridge. It is 2-1. Holdridge, after a couple of errors in the top half of the inning, led to two runs coming across for Holdridge. And now Phelps Medical Group holds their first lead of the contest. And again, this is a Gothenburg defense that has been solid all season long, allowing less than two errors per game from their defense. But it has kind of caught up to them a little bit here in this area tournament. They've had a couple of games where they've had a few more errors than Coach Luke Day probably would have liked. And so we'll see how the offense is able to respond. Here in the bottom of the third, as Tristan Benson gets ready for his third inning of work here against Gothenburg. He's had a solid first two innings, has given up three hits, but has left three runners on the base paths, including two of them in scoring position back in the second inning. And it will be 2, 3, and 4 due up for Gothenburg here in the bottom of the third, so a good spot of the lineup to be in here if you are Gothenburg. Benson, who will come up. Benson was the one who hit that pop fly on the right side of the infield that resulted, ended up being an error and scoring the two runs. So that's why you always say you'd much rather put the ball in play than anything else. Here's Jackson Earl, set to lead things off here in the bottom of the third for Gothenburg, with the Melons trailing 2-1. Benson looks on, ready for the first pitch here to the right-hander in Jackson Earl. First pitch, a fastball is popped up shallow center field. Long run for the center fielder, and Holler to dives for it and cannot quite make the catch. And so Jackson Earl is lead off this third inning. I think that would be a single there for Jackson Earl. That was a long run for Holler. He still almost made the play, but that one just dropped there. For him. Here's Evan Geiser now with nobody out and one on here for Gothenburg in the bottom of the third. Geiser has the only extra base hit for Gothenburg so far this afternoon. He stands in to face the lefty Tristan Benson for the second time here this afternoon. His first pitch, a fastball, goes way in on Geiser. It hits him, and now runners at first and second with nobody out for Gothenburg here in the third.
7: Willie McVay will head to the batter's box.
0: And so a nice start to this inning here for Gothenburg, trying to respond after Holdridge scored two in the top half of the inning. And just checked as well. They did give that a hit to Jackson Earl, so did agree on that scoring as well. Okay, first pitch here to Willie McVay shows bunt. He went around on a low outside pitch, was now able to put the bunt down, and it's no balls and one strike to start out Willie McVay. Earl is at second, Geiser's at first, nobody out, bottom of the third, and Holdridge leading Gothenburg 2-1. Benson gets the sign that he wants. 0-1 the count, here it is. McVay now not showing Bunny. Looks at a

0: Fastball in the inner half of the plate. It is called strike two, and it is 0-2. Here on Willie McVay. McVay had a productive out back in the first. He was the ground out that scored Jackson Earl to give Gothenburg their first run of the game. Here's the 0-2 pitch. Fastball skips low. It's a little bit away from Van Boning, but not enough for anybody to advance. McVay looking for his first hit against Holdridge this season. He is 0-4-7 now against Holdridge in these few games that they have seen Phelps Medical Group. 1-2 the count. Here it is from Tristan Benson. There's a fastball that is fouled off, pretty much straight back, a little bit off towards the left. And it is still 1-2 here on William McVay. Again, he had been originally listed as the starting pitcher, and McVay's not been a starter much this year, but then again, kind of a late change. They moved McVay to third, and Callan Johnson moved to the starting pitcher role. Here's the 1-2. Breaking ball high, pitch swung on and missed. No, he got a piece of it. He just caught it foul, and it was not gloved by Van Boning. He could not quite squeeze it. And so McVay gets another chance here with the count at 1-2 with one out and runners. Or excuse me, with nobody out and runners at first and second. Here's the 1-2 pitch. 1-2, ground ball, left side, and it goes off the glove of the third baseman, Olsen, and into left field. Rounding third is Jackson Earl. The throw from the left fielder, Kidder, is not going to be in time as Earl is in there standing, and Gothenburg is able to tie this game at 2 here in the bottom of the third. And so McVay once again able to come through and put the ball in play with a runner in scoring position. That's the second time he's been able to do that. Now Cale Day will come to the plate with one gone and runners at first and second. Excuse me, nobody gone. Here's the first pitch from the lefty, Tristan Benson to Cale Day. He shows bunt. He puts it down right in front of the plate. There is Benson fielding from his pitcher spot. He throws out Cale Day, but it is a productive out because it moves both runners into scoring position. Geiser at third, and Willie McVay is at second base.
1: Andrew Solomon up to bat.
0: So now here's Andrew Solomon with one gone. Here in the bottom of the third, tie game at 2. He's got runners at second and third. And a big chance here for Gothenburg to try to take the lead right back after Holdridge grabbed the lead here in the top of the third. And now a momentary time is going to be called here by the catcher, Landon Van Boning, as they look over towards the Holdridge dugout. A single hit by pitch, single, and then a ground out on the sack bunt by Cale Day has led to where we're at now. Benson looks on to the right-hander, Andrew Solomon, who is 0-1, struck out swinging in his first appearance. First pitch, he sends foul. And out of play on the first base side, and it is no balls and one strike to start on Andrew Solomon. Solomon has driven in 21 this season, and he's got a chance for a couple of more with runners at second and third. As Benson gives a look at third, and Evan Geiser. Here's the 0-1 pitch, 0-1. There's a ground ball right up the middle to Tristan Benson, who throws it to third. Now a rundown between third and home. They throw it home to the catcher, Van Boning, who tags out Evan Geiser, who is coming home to try to steal a run. And that was just a fantastic play by Tristan Benson. A sharp liner right up the middle, and he gloved it right in front of his face. Threw it to third as Geiser got a big lead off the bag, and then Geiser's going to be tagged out. So it's a 1-5-2 putout on Evan Geiser. McVay stays put at second. Solomon is on the fielder's choice, and now will be up to Gunnar Thompson to try to come through with two gone here in the bottom of the third in a tie game at 2. Thompson had an infield single in his first appearance back in the third inning. Benson comes set, ready for the first pitch here to the lefty Thompson. First pitch of breaking ball stays up, but is 1-0. So far, most of Benson's breaking balls that he's been trying to locate have been missing high, as he's been trying to bring those down, go away from the fastball here a little bit. Here's the 1-0 pitch. There's a fastball. Skips away from Van Boning, so a wild pitch is going to move both runners. McVay now moves to third, and Solomon is in at second base. And the count is now 2-2 here on

0: Gunnar Thompson. Thompson had his fifth hit of the area tournament with his infield single back in the second inning. And he comes up with runners at second and third now with two outs. Here's the 2-0. Fastball misses low and away, and it's three balls and no strikes. Here on Gunnar Thompson. So Benson has a ways to work. There is a base open at first. Brigham Riceley is standing on deck for Gothenburg if they get to him. Here's the 3-0 pitch. 3-0 pitch, nice low outside corner. Paint job there from Tristan Benson, and it is 3-1. That was a pitch that was borderline there for Thompson. Not that he'd be swinging 3-0 anyways, but he was glad to watch that one go by. Just a well-executed pitch. 3-1 on the low outside corner. That one just misses a little bit off the fastball. And that is a walk, and it will load up the bases for Brigham Riceley. Just the second walk issued so far by Tristan Benson here this afternoon. And now the eight hitter, Brigham Riceley, comes up with the bases juiced. And again, now riding a five-game hitting streak after a single back in the second. So Riceley is swinging a hot bat, coming up in a big spot. First pitch to him. Call it a strike on the low outside corner. Nice fastball. Just caught the edge. Riceley has driven in 14, and he's got a chance for more with ducks on the pond. No balls, one strike. Benson comes set, fires in the pitch. 0-1 fastball is swung and a missed in the low outside corner. It is no balls and two strikes. Benson trying to leave more runners on the base paths like he has through the first two innings, leaving three on through two. No balls, two strikes. Here it is from Tristan Benson. He winds and fires. 0-2, low fastball is called strike three, and it gets Brigham Riceley looking, and they will leave the bases loaded here in the bottom of the third. But they do score one run to tie the game on two hits, no errors, and three left on base here in the third. We will head to the top of the fourth. Due up for Holdridge, it is Hollertz, Peterson, and Klein. After three complete innings, tie game at two. 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
0: 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It's the B6 Area Tournament Championship game, possibly games here today, if Gothenburg could win this first one and force a game two, because again, Holdridge is 3-0 in the tournament headed into today, Gothenburg being 3-1. Gothenburg was able to add a run in the bottom of the third to tie the game after Holdren scored two in the top half of the third. It was an RBI single for Willie McVeigh to help tie this game up at two. But then they had a big chance. They had the bases loaded there, but could not quite come through. And have left six runners on the base pass as Kipton Hollertz puts down a bunt right in front of the mound there as Callan Johnson throws it over to first, and it's in time to retire Kipton Hollertz to lead off this top of the fourth. So trying to catch Gothenburg by surprise a little bit, but Callan Johnson, who is a shortstop usually when he's not pitching. He had no issues fielding that and throwing to first. Here's Colton Peterson now with one gone and nobody on for Holdridge in the top of the fourth. Peterson stands in, ready for his second at-bat here against Callan Johnson, the starting pitcher. He's given up just the one hit. And that last inning was a big inning of errors for Gothenburg as there's a breaking ball in the outer half that is called a strike. No balls and one strike to start out the left-hander, Colton Peterson. Here's the 0-1 from Callan Johnson. High pitch is swung and a missed, and it's no balls, two strikes. Peterson 0-for-1. He grounded out to first base in his last appearance back in the second inning and getting his second AB. No balls, two strikes. Here's the wine and fire from Callan Johnson as there's a breaking ball poked left side. Long run, and it's going to land just in front of the left fielder, Solomon. And so Peterson goes the other way for a hit. And that's just his first hit of the area tournament. That ended in 0-for-8 for him. And he is on with one out here in the fourth.
9: Mike Klein up the bat next.
0: So now here's the right-handed batter in Micah Klein, who will come up with one gone, a runner on first, and a tie game at two. Holdridge trying to end this here in game one. Again, talk with Coach Bo Jensen. Does not want this one to go to game two. They'd rather just take care of business here in game one as Klein fouls the first pitch off. It is no balls and one strike. And again, they're probably in a better spot pitchers-wise, but he just says to save everybody the stress there if it came two. No balls, one strike. Johnson gives a look at first and the base runner. And Colton Peterson, here's the 0-1 to Micah Klein. Breaking ball, it is sent over a one-hopper for Cale Day. He fumbles with it, turns, picks it up, fires over to first, and then it is dropped by Gunnar Thompson as the throw was a little bit off. Peterson goes from second to third. Klein is in at second, and another error for Gothenburg. And so two runners in scoring position. This is just something that has not been an issue for Gothenburg for much of the regular season, but it has kind of reared its ugly head here in the postseason. So runners at second and third. With one out, here's Brom Rodewald at the plate. Corner infielders come in here for Gothenburg. First pitch to him. That one misses up and away. Ball one, 1-0 here on the right-hander, Brom Rodewald. Rodewald so far is 0-for-1 with a strikeout swinging, and that is probably what Callan Johnson is thinking he'd like to use here. One ball, no strikes. Here's the pitch. There's a pitch that has swung on and missed. Nice fastball that was up and away. Got Brom Rodewald to chase. One ball, one strike. Klein is at second. Peterson is at third. 1-1 pitch from Callan Johnson. There is a fastball that is sent left side. There is Willie McVay at third. McVay will throw home and tag out Colton Peterson. It was a hard enough hit ground ball. I don't know why Peterson ran there, if he was sent or if he went on his own accord, but an easy play to tag out Colton Peterson. The 5-2 put out. Klein stays put at second. Rodewald is on at first on the fielder's choice, and that was a big out number two, and a chance to get out of this here for Callan Johnson. Eli Kidder, the nine hitter, will stand up with two outs and runners at first and second. Johnson gives a look back at the base runner at second, who is Micah Klein. First pitch. Nice fastball in the outer half of the plate is called a strike. It is 0-1. Kidder reached on an error back in the third, stole a base, and ended up scoring in his first plate appearance back in the third. 0-1 the count. Johnson looks at second. Fires in the 0-1. Low inside fastball swung and fouled back and out of play. And it's quickly no balls and two strikes here on the right-handed Eli Kidder. Top of the order stands on deck for Holdridge if they can get to him. But Johnson trying to end things here. Here's the 0-2 pitch. Breaking ball is swung and fouled into the mid of Jackson Earl, and a great job by Callan Johnson to get out of that situation. Was helped by a nice hard ground ball to get Colton Peterson, who was headed home. And then the strikeout ends things here in the top of the fourth. So no runs on one hit, one error, and two left on base in the top of the fourth. We will head to the bottom of the fourth. Due up for Gothenburg, it is Brown, Johnson, and Earl. After 3.5 innings, Gothenburg and Holdridge tied at 2. It's the B6 Area Tournament Championship today on Kami Country.
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0: Bottom of the fourth here from Minden. Tie game at 2 here in the B6 Area Tournament Championship. Gothenburg needs to win 2 here this afternoon. If Holdridge can come back and win this game 1, then things would end there. It is 9-1 and 2 due up for Gothenburg here in the bottom of the fourth as Blake Brown is set to lead things off against the left-handed pitcher Tristan Benson, who gets ready for his fourth inning of work. There's a pitch right down the heart of the plate that is called strike 1, and we are underway here in the fourth inning. Holdridge had a good opportunity back in the top half of the inning. They had runners at second and third with one out, but then a sharp ground ball to third ended up getting Peterson, who was running home, as the 0-1 misses off the plate. It is one ball and one strike here on Blake Brown. And then the strikeout from Callan Johnson ended things off, and you could tell Gothenburg infield was fired up after that one as Callan Johnson was able to come through and not let Holdridge take the lead. One ball, one strike. Benson, the lefty, facing Blake Brown. There's a low fastball that is called a strike. And it is 1-2 here on the right-hander, Blake Brown, who leads off this fourth inning. So far, Brown is 0-1. He puts down a bunt as there's a pitch that is swung on and missed, and that's back-to-back strikeouts for Tristan Benson and his fourth strikeout of the game. But he had put down a bunt back in the second inning that moved two runners into scoring position, but Gothenburg was not able to take advantage. Lineup card flips over. Here's Callan Johnson, ready for his third at-bat of the afternoon. He stands up with one out, nobody on here in the bottom of the fourth. Benson looks on, ready for the first pitch here to the right-hander, Callan Johnson. A little pitcher-pitcher matchup as a fastball misses up. It is one ball and no strikes. Johnson was the one who had come up back in the second with runners at second and third and two outs, but grounded out to third. It took a really nice play by Drake Olson to get him as he sends a fly ball into center field. Not a lot of movement for Kipton Hollards. He just takes a couple of steps towards his left, makes a nice, easy catch, and now two gone here in the bottom of the fourth.
16: Hollards out there. Out number two.
0: So a two gone and nobody on. This will bring up Jackson Earl, the starting catcher for Gothenburg here this afternoon.
16: Base is clear. Jackson Earl, you're better.
0: Earl has been on base both times that he has been up. And so he is ready for his third plate appearance of the afternoon. First pitch here from the lefty, Tristan Benson. There's a pitch low in the zone that is called a strike. 0-1 to start out the right-hander, Earl. Earl walked and scored back in the first and then singled and scored in his last appearance in the third, so he has scored both of Gothenburg's runs here this afternoon. No balls, one strike. Here's the pitch from Benson. There's a breaking ball chop down the third baseline. This is going to be a tough play. Coming in from third is Olson. He makes a late throw over to first, but that had no chance. That'll be an infield single for Jackson Earl, and he is on with two outs here in the fourth.
16: Earl on with an infield single.
0: was a pretty perfect throw, too, from Drake Olsen. There was just nothing to be done that time with Jackson Earl. And so they keep the line moving. Evan Geiser will come up with two outs and a runner on first, that being Jackson Earl, who is on for the third time already here this afternoon. First pitch here from the lefty and Tristan Benson. Pitch on the inner half of the plate. A fastball called a strike, and it is 0-1 here to start out. Evan Geiser. Geiser's reached base both times that he has been up. Here's the 0-1 from Benson. Fastball that is a golf swing into shallow right center field. And going out from his second base spot is Fuestner, and he makes a nice catch as he looks over his shoulder. Baskets that one to end things off here in the bottom of the fourth. So a tough play for Carter Fuestner, but that will end things off here in the bottom of the fourth. No runs on one hit, no errors. One left on base for Gothenburg here in the half inning. We will head to the top of the fifth. That is top of the order. Two up for Holdridge with Robinson, Van Boning, and Benson. After four complete innings, Gothenburg and Holdridge tied at two. 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
0: 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Glad to have you along for the B6 Area Tournament Championship. Holdridge looking to end things quickly here today, not have to play game two, and Gothenburg looking to force that game two. It is 2-2 here as we resume action here in the top of the fifth. Will be top of the order here, two up for Holdridge as they try to get some offense going. They've had some base runners on last couple of innings, but have left three on through the last two, including two back in the fourth. They had runners at second and third with just one out, but were not able to score. Callen Johnson ready for his fifth inning of work. He's given up two runs on two hits, but again, those runs not earned because of the errors in that inning as the first pitch on its way that has popped up and out of play, foul by Camden Robinson. It is no balls and one strike. So far, though, Callen Johnson has struck out five, and he has yet to give up a free pass here today. Here's the 0-1 from Callen Johnson. Breaking ball in the low outside corner. Just misses off the plate, and Camden Robinson did a nice job not offering at it, and it is 1-1. Here's the 1-1 from Callen Johnson. Pops this one up foul behind home plate. Now to play behind us here in the press box, and it is one ball and two strikes. Robinson so far is 0-2. Grounded out to shorten his first appearance back in the first, and then he struck out swinging back in the third inning. One ball, two strikes. Here comes the pitch from Callen Johnson, the 1-2. Breaking ball, poked up the middle. A high chopper in as the shortstop, Geiser, makes a throw over to first. It is in time. Made a nice running play to Evan Geiser as he had to go up on the chopper right in front of second base. made a beautifully strong throw over to first to retire Camden Robinson to lead off this fifth.
16: Bring up number 18, Landon Van Boney.
0: And so now with one gone and nobody on here at the top of the fifth for Holdridge, this will bring up the right-handed bat and the catcher, Landon Van Boning. Tie game at two. Both teams trying to punch their tickets to the Class B state tournament. His first pitch misses up to Landon Van Boning, which should start on the 18th. That is out in Wayne. One ball, no strikes. And Boning singled back in the first and then reached on an error and scored back in the third. 1-0 fastball, low and away, ball two. And it's two balls and no strikes here in the right-hander. And Boning's been having a nice tournament. He is 5 for 12 and has driven in three here throughout the three games for Holdridge. 2-0 on the low outside corner. That one just misses, and it's three balls and no strikes here on Landon Van Boning. And who has had a lot of success against Gothenburg throughout this season. Here's a 3-0 pitch. Low fastball is called a strike. Just caught the low outside corner. It's 3-1 here on the right-handed catcher. Three balls, one strike, the count. Here is the delivery from Callan Johnson. There's a high fastball swung and a missed. And the count runs full here on Van Boning. Three balls and two strikes as Johnson's been able to work his way back into the count. Payoff pitch here from the right-hander. Winds and deals. There's a fastball that has popped up foul territory, third base side. Jackson Earl is thought he was called off by Callan Johnson, so then he lost the ball, and it ended up just falling foul right near home plate. And so they will do the 3-2 pitch once again. So Van Boning will get another opportunity here after the high and long foul ball there. Three balls, two strikes. Johnson gets the sign that he would like. Steps back, fires in the pitch. Low fastball, that one is swung on and sent foul. First base shot and out of play. And so it is three balls and two strikes. So now Van Boning making Johnson work, trying to work up that pitch count. And this is a Gothenburg pitching staff that isn't beat up, but just been used up. And so there's certain guys who would usually be pitching in big games like this that are not going to be able to go here in both this game one and potentially game two if Gothenburg can get there. Payoff pitch from Callan Johnson, the 3-2. There's a golf swing through into left field for a base hit. Just gets over the shortstop, Evan Geiser, and Landon Van Boning continues to have success here against Gothenburg. He's got a one-out single here in the top of the fifth. Second hit for Landon Van Boning here this afternoon. Going to see a courtesy runner once again as Barrett Loberg will go run at first base for Van Boning. Third time that he has come out to run for Van Boning. So now with one out, runner leading away from first, that is Barrett Loberg, left-handed bat, and Tristan Benson is at the plate. First pitch to him. There's a fastball that is sent deep into right field. That ball lands fair. It rolls near the wall. Rounding first, headed for second is Benson. Loberg is going to go all the way around third. Geiser then hits the cutoff. They throw it to third. There's a rundown between McVay at third and home with Jackson Earl. They will tag out Loberg, who is just being too aggressive. And so he is called out as Saban was able to get the ball in from right. Then Geiser had it. He threw it to third. Benson, who is rounding second and digging for third, made Loberg's decision easy in that he had to go home. And so runner is out in Loberg. Tristan Benson is at third, but now a chance to get out of this here, even after the what looked to be extra base hit. And it was an extra base hit, but it ended up not scoring a run and getting it out. Here's Drake Olson at the plate. At third base is Tristan Benson. First pitch to Olsen. There's a ground ball. Left side up the middle to short. There's Geiser throw over to first. It is in time. And Gothenburg is going to get out of it here in the top of the fifth. No runs, two hits, no errors, and one left on base here in the top of the fifth for Holdridge. We will head to the bottom of the fifth. Due up for Gothenburg, it is McVeigh, Day, and Solomon. After four and a half innings, Gothenburg and Holdridge tied at two. 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
0: Got a great game here in Minden. The B6 Area Tournament Championship on the line. Gothenburg trying to force a game two. Holdridge looking to win this one in one. And it is 2-2 as we resume action here in the bottom of the fifth. Holdridge had a great chance to score in the top half of the inning. Again, on what turned out to be a wild play on what looked to be and what ended up being an extra base hit by Tristan Benson. But then Barrett Loberg couldn't quite decide if he was going to go home or go back to third base, and he kind of slipped a little bit. His first pitch to Willie McVeigh is in there for a strike from the left-handed arm of Tristan Benson. And then when he started to head back to third, he saw that Tristan Benson was headed to third, so he had to make a decision to go home, and then he ended up getting thrown out by the third baseman and Willie McVeigh as he was headed home, and then ground out to short ended things off in the top of the fifth. And so some nice defense from Gothenburg kind of ended off that threat. No balls, one strike here on Willie McVeigh, who leads things off here at the bottom of the fifth for Gothenburg. Fastball low and inside, and it just hits McVeigh. It is the second hit batter by Tristan Benson, and a runner on to lead off the bottom of the fifth.
16: McVeigh hit by pitch, so he'll take his place at first. He'll bring away Cale Day.
0: And so now Cale Day will come up as Gothenburg tries to get some offense going. They've again had plenty of runners on, similar to the first time these two teams played a couple of days ago. But so far I've left seven on the base paths through four innings. Pickoff move over to first. A little bit late getting back was Willie McVeigh, but he's back in there sliding for the first pitch here to Cale Day. Day was the second baseman who took that fall earlier in the game where they had to kind of check on him, make sure that he was doing okay. Looked like they were looking at his head as Day sends a fly ball foul and out of play on the first base side. It is no balls and one strike, but he has gotten up, rallied, and has continued to be in there for Gothenburg here this afternoon. And Day had already dealt with some injuries this season for Gothenburg. He had dealt with a foot injury earlier this year, but has been back in the lineup and playing well as of late. Pickoff to first, but McVeigh is back in sliding head first, keeping McVeigh at bay. At least attempting to is Tristan Benson, knowing that Gothenburg is an aggressive base-stealing team. McVeigh gets a pretty decent lead. Day puts down a bunt now. It goes to Benson at the mound. He will throw over to first. It is in time to retire Cale Day, but the bunt does its job as it puts Willie McVeigh in scoring position. He is at second with one out now in the bottom of the fifth. And so now, can Gothenburg do something that they've somewhat struggled with here against Holdridge specifically in this area tournament and get a hit with a runner in scoring position? They got the ground out with a runner in scoring position in the first, and they did get that RBI single from Willie McVeigh back in the third, but they've had a lot more chances to do so and just haven't been able to take advantage so far. First pitch to Andrew Solomon. A low fastball is in there for strike one. It is 0-1 here on the right-handed bat. Solomon so far is 0-2. He struck out in the second, then reached on a fielder's choice back in the third. 0-1. Benson gives a look back at second. Here is the pitch. Breaking ball up and away. One ball and one strike here on Andrew Solomon. It was dropped by Van Boning, but not enough for Willie McVeigh to advance to third. He will stay put at second base. So 1-1 the count here on the right-hander, Andrew Solomon. Here's the pitch. There's a line drive. One hopper over to third to Olson. He will throw over to first. It is in time. McVeigh now will make a late break for third. They do throw it to third, but McVeigh is in there sliding. So McVeigh being aggressive that time. But it pays off. But now Gothenburg will need a two-out base hit with Gunnar Thompson at the plate. And Thompson a good candidate because he's had a nice afternoon so far. He stands up with two outs and a runner on third. Tie game at two here in the bottom of the fifth. Tristan Benson ready for the first pitch to Gunnar Thompson. That fastball misses low. It is one ball and no strikes to start out Thompson. Thompson singled in the second and then walked back in the third. So he has reached base both times that he has been up so far here today against Holdridge. The 1-0 pitch from Tristan Benson. Low fastball, check swing. He did not go. So there's two balls and no strikes here on the lefty. Lefty-lefty matchup, the only one we're seeing of that here today. They end up doing a late referral over to third base, but Thompson did not swing. Two balls, no strikes. Here it is from Benson. There's a pitch thrown right down the heart of the plate. It is in there for a strike, and it is 2-1. And the left-hander Thompson. Tied at two, bottom of the fifth. Holdridge and Gothenburg. As here is the 2-1, there's a breaking ball that is fouled off of Thompson. And the count evens up at two balls and two strikes. So Thompson will take a quick walking lap to walk off, getting hit with that ball after it bounced off the plate. And the count is 2-2 with two outs, tied at two here in the fifth. Benson looking for the sign from Van Boning. Gets it. Now comes set. Here is the 2-2 pitch. 2-2 is swung on and missed, and a nice low outside breaking ball and a big strikeout to end things off here in the fifth. So Gothenburg once again not able to get a big two-out hit with a runner in scoring position. No runs on no hits, no errors, and one left on base in the bottom of the fifth for Gothenburg. We will head to the top of the sixth. Due up for Holdridge, it is Hollertz, Peterson, and Klein. After five complete innings, Gothenburg Melons and Holdridge Phelps Medical Group tied at two. 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
0: top of the sixth here from Minden. It's the B6 Area Tournament Championship between the Gothenburg Melons and the Holdridge Phelps Medical Group Juniors. We are tied at two. It has been a stalemate since the third inning as Callan Johnson looks on to face Kipton Hollertz to lead off this top of the sixth. Misses, blown away with a breaking ball, and we are underway. Gothenburg scored first in the first, and then Holdridge took advantage of some errors and scored two in the top of the third. Gothenburg would immediately answer in the bottom half of the inning, and we've been tied at two since then. There's another breaking ball. This time it is swung on and missed by Hollertz. It is one ball and one strike. Kipton so far is 0 for 2. He has put the ball in play both times, but flew out to right in the second and then grounded out up the middle. He tried to do a surprise bunt to lead off at inning, but wasn't quite able to get it down as there's a pitch that is fouled right back and right into the mask of Jackson Earl, and so he will take a second. But the count is now a ball and two strikes here on Kipton Hollertz, who's a class of 2028 athlete from Holdridge, and he was on both the JV and varsity baseball teams for the Holdridge Dusters in the spring. One ball, two strikes here on Kipton Hollertz, who is leading off for the third time here today. He's led off every time in an inning that he has been up as a 1-2 breaking ball is swung on and missed. Another K for Callan Johnson. It is his sixth, and now one gone here in the top half of the sixth inning. So now up will stand Colton Peterson with one gone, nobody on in the top of the sixth, and Gothenburg tied with Holdridge at two. Left-handed bat is up for his third time here this afternoon. Johnson looks on, ready for the first pitch. Breaking ball misses low and out. One ball, no strikes. Peterson had his first hit of the area tournament back in the fourth inning. He singled. He's now 1-for-9, with this being their fourth game of the area tournament. Gothenburg is playing in their fifth as they had to fight back after losing to Holdridge on Sunday. 1-0 fastball. There is a fly ball into right center field. Coming over is the center fielder, Ricely. Some steps towards left. Makes the catch and two gone here in the top of the sixth. So a couple of quick outs for Callan Johnson as he looks to give Gothenburg just as much as he can here this afternoon, trying to force a game two here against Holdridge. So here's Micah Klein with two outs and nobody on in the top of the sixth for Holdridge. The right-hander stands in, ready for the first pitch here to Callan Johnson. Breaking ball, a two-hopper over to short. There is Geiser, has plenty of time to throw, and he throws strong over to first. It is in time, and it is a quick three-up, three-down inning for Holdridge in the top of the sixth. We will head to the bottom of the sixth. Duo for Gothenburg. It is 8-9-1 with Ricely, Brown, and Johnson. After 5.5 innings, Gothenburg and Holdridge still tied at two. 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
0: Got a stalemate here. Pitcher's duel this afternoon and potentially game one of two if Gothenburg can win this one, but be game one of one if Holdridge can find a way to win it. But we are tied at two here as we resume action here in the bottom of the sixth of the B6 Area Tournament Championship. The winner will head off to Wayne this upcoming weekend for the Class B State Tournament as Brigham Riceley leads things off for Gothenburg here in the bottom of the sixth as Tristan Benson gets ready for his sixth inning of work. His first pitch is a low fastball called a strike. It's 0-1. Riceley so far is 1-for-2. He singled back in the second and then struck out looking to end off the third, and that was with the bases loaded as he sends a weak ground ball right side. Second baseman Fusner comes in, throws over to first. It is just in time to beat out Brigham Riceley. And Riceley is retired to lead off the bottom of the sixth. Both starting pitchers seemingly getting better as the game goes on. And both pitchers gave up

some length so that if there is a game two, both teams would still be pretty well off, as first pitch to Blake Brown misses up. It is a fastball, 1-0. Again, this is a different approach for Holdridge, as Holdridge is now in a spot where, you know, you just have to worry about today. We saw earlier in the tournament, as here's the 1-0. There's a fastball swung and a missed. It's 1-1. So earlier in the tournament, Holdridge would pull guys early just to keep their pitch count low so they could pitch later on in the tournament. But now today, with this being do-or-die time, Holdridge having no issues leaving Tristan Benson out there for as long as he can go and give them quality innings. Fastball misses up. It's 2 balls. And 1 strike here on Blake Brown. Brown so far is 0 for 2. Ground out and a strikeout in his 2 plate appearances. 1-1 fastball inner half of the plate is called a strike. And it is 2-2 here on Blake Brown. Callan Johnson, the leadoff hitter, stands on deck for Gothenburg. Here's the 2-2 pitch from Tristan Benson. 2-2 popped up foul territory. First base shined out of play. And so we will do the 2-2 count to Blake Brown once again. 2 balls, 2 strikes. Benson looks on. Left-hander has struck out 5. Walked a couple, hit a couple as there's a breaking ball. Popped up and into the grandstand right in front of me. And so it's another foul ball, and the count stays 2 balls and 2 strikes. Brown has been playing a lot more down the stretch of the season. Was kind of used mainly as a runner in the early half of the year, but has come on hitting and has been hitting really well for the Melons. As there's a fastball that misses up and out. It's 3 balls and 2 strikes, and now Brown could get on. We'll see if they would decide to utilize his speed with him representing the go-ahead run. 3 balls, 2 strikes. Here's a fly ball into left field. Long run for the left fielder, and Kidder can't make the diving play out in left, and so Blake Brown reaches with 1 out here in the bottom of the 6th. Great effort from Kidder, who tried to come in and make a diving head-first catch, but could not quite glove it. Give that a single to Blake Brown, and now the lineup card flips over, and a speedy base runner is at first. Brown has scored 22 runs and is 9-for-9 on stolen bases, so we'll see if they get him in motion here with another speedster at the plate in Callan Johnson. 1 gone, bottom of the 6th. Gothenburg and Holdridge tied at 2. As there's a pickoff over to first, Benson is going to try to keep Blake Brown as close to first base as he possibly can here in this spot. See if he's able to do so. Brown not a huge lead off of first base. As now first pitch to Callan Johnson on the low outside corner. Just catches the zone. It is 0-1. Johnson still looking for his first hit of the afternoon. He is 0-3. Flew out to center in his last appearance back in the 4th inning. The 0-1. Breaking ball swung and fouled into the mid of Van Boning. No balls and 2 strikes here on Callan Johnson. Brown still has not gotten into motion. You wonder, too, if Gothenburg, knowing how important having a base runner is at this point, is a little bit more hesitant to send runners than they would normally be. As here's the 0-2, Johnson sends one foul down the first base line. And so the count is still no balls and 2 strikes. Aaron Johnson still plenty of sunlight here today. In this first game getting starting at 4 in case there is a second game. No balls, 2 strikes. Benson comes set. The 0-2 pitch on its way. As Blake Brown takes off for second, it's a hit and run as there's a chopper over to third, and Olsen can't quite field it over at third base as he came into the infield grass. It bounced up and around a little bit, and so Brown is into second. Johnson is on for the first time here this afternoon. Olsen couldn't field it cleanly, and now the go-ahead run is in scoring position. Here for the Melons, and Jackson Earl, who has had the most productive day at the plate for Gothenburg, will come up. He has reached base all 3 times, has singled in his last 2 plate appearances after walking back in the first, and he comes up in a big spot. Runners at first and second, 1 out, pickoff over to first, and back in there sliding is Callan Johnson. Johnson also speedy. Mentioned his speed earlier. He is 30-for-32 on stolen bases this summer.

0: Jackson Earl stands at the plate in a huge spot here in the bottom of the sixth. Here's the first pitch. A breaking ball called a strike in the low outside corner. Probably the best-looking breaking ball, I'd say, that's been thrown by Tristan Benson here this afternoon. Mentioned he had been missing high with a lot of those, but that was a perfectly placed pitch on the low outside corner. No balls, one strike. Here it is to Jackson Earl. Low outside fastball called a strike, and it's quickly 0-2 here in the right-hander Jackson Earl. Earl, one of the more experienced guys on this Gothenburg team, class of 2027. Had his 10-game hit streak snapped yesterday, but has gotten right back on track here this afternoon. Here's the 0-2 from Tristan Benson. Breaking ball misses up and out. And it's a ball and two strikes here on Earl. Biggest spot of the game offensively for Gothenburg. They have struggled to get consistent hits with runners in scoring position here this afternoon. Here's the 1-2 from Benson. Fastball. Jackson Earl sends a line drive through into left field for a base hit. Rounding third is Blake Brown. The left fielder Kidder is up and throwing. The throw is not in time. Kidder slides in feet first, and it's 3-2 Gothenburg in the bottom of the sixth as the Melons take the lead. Jackson Earl, who's had a fantastic game, comes through in the biggest spot so far for Gothenburg. It scores Blake Brown. And it looks like Holder just going to make a pitching change. This is going to be it for Tristan Benson. Callan Johnson did advance all the way to third base, and it is now 3-2 Gothenburg in the bottom of the sixth. We will take a break and meet the new pitcher when we come back, as you're listening to Junior Legion Baseball on Cami Country.
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0: Well, Jackson Earl, as he has all season and all day today, comes through in the biggest spot of the game as he hits an RBI single to score Blake Brown, and Gothenburg takes a 3-2 lead here in the bottom of the sixth, trying to force a game number two here this late afternoon. As we do have a new pitcher, Tristan Benson's day is done. He has given up three runs across five and a third innings on eight hits, five strikeouts, two walks, and two hit batters, and so some reshuffling of the defense as well. We will meet those changes here in just a minute as Evan Geiser will come up to the plate with runners at the corners and one gone here in the bottom of the sixth. Gothenburg already up 3-2. First pitch here on its way. That one is popped up into shallow right field, and it will sail over the head of the right fielder, Rodewald. He did not track that one down very well, and so coming home to score is Callan Johnson, and it's now 4-2 Gothenburg here in the sixth on the defensive miscue. So a couple of key errors here in the sixth inning, along with that big hit, have helped Gothenburg both take the lead and now add a big insurance run before heading into the bottom half, or the top half, excuse me, of the seventh. So that run goes to the credit of the line of Tristan Benson and Jackson Earl, who's standing on second, as they're going to make a defensive change as Madden Otto will go and take the place of Rodewald, who just had that error in right field.
8: Rodewald comes in from right field, and Madden Otto
0: takes over. And the other defensive changes as well, just to catch you up. Olsen moves from third to the left field. Mike Klein is now at third base, and Tristan Benson who was on the mound. He is now at first base. So here's the right-hander, Willie McVay, with one gone, runners at first and second, and Gothenburg up 4-2 here in the sixth. There's a first pitch that misses just a little bit low and off. Eli Kidder, who is the new pitcher, making his third pitching outing of the area tournament. His last appearance actually came on Sunday against Gothenburg, where he went pitched two innings and allowed no earned runs as he turns around and chases Jackson Earl back to second base. We're now here on Willie McVay. There's a breaking ball that has swung on and missed. It's now 1-1. But he had six hits, but got a strikeout, no walks, and again, gave up two runs, but none of them were earned against Gothenburg back on Sunday. He also threw 2 2/3 of scoreless ball against Ogallala to open up this tournament. Here's the 0-1 pitch from Eli Kidder. Breaking ball, low in the zone, is called a strike, and it's 1-2. McVay has driven in two here this afternoon. He's had a nice day at the plate for Gothenburg. Here's the 0-2 pitch. Breaking ball, fouled off, third base side, and it will stay no balls and two strikes. So Kidder just trying to come in and limit the damage here in the sixth and give his offense a chance to come back in the top of the seventh. Gothenburg now will look to try to hold on, and if so, force a game number two here this afternoon. Here's the 0-2 pitch. Breaking ball, left side, grounded. There's the shortstop, Robinson. He will throw it over to first, and a great pick by Benson, but it pulled him off the bag. He was able to glove it, but couldn't quite keep his foot on the bag, and now the bases will be loaded, and another key error here for Holdridge. And so that loads up the bases for Cale Day with one out. There were bases full and one out. Gothenburg really trying to add on now here in the bottom of the sixth, up 4-2. Corner infielders will come in here for Holdridge. Cale Day at the plate. Day is 0-3.
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0: We are here in the bottom of the sixth. Apologize for the momentary technical difficulties, but we did have another run that was scored because of a balk that was called on the pitcher, Eli Kidder. And so Jackson Earl comes in to score. Geiser is now at third. McVay is at second with Cale Day at the plate. Brief mound meeting here as Coach Bo Jensen comes out and brings the infield in to talk with Eli Kidder. But it is now 5-2 Gothenburg here in the sixth. They have given themselves some insurance before heading into the top of the seventh. Not only have they taken the lead, but they have been able to add on. The line is also complete for Tristan Benson. He ends up giving up 5 runs across 5 1/3 on 8 hits, 5 strikeouts, 2 walks, and 2 hit batters. Here's Eli Kidder to face Cale Day. Day, the right-handed batter, is 0-3. First pitch stays upstairs. It is 1 ball and no strikes here on Cale Day. Day, who has been playing much better baseball here as of late for Gothenburg, especially after coming back from that injury, he's come in and made a nice impact for his team as he fouls one off on the first base side. It is 1 ball and 1 strike here on the right-hander, Cale Day. One and one the count. Day, the right-hander, is up facing Eli Kidder, righty-righty matchup. Here's the 1-1. Day sends a fly ball that is going to get down into center field for a base hit. Geiser will score from third. Hollers the center fielder, fields, and throws it in, and will hold any more runners from coming across, but it's an RBI single for Cale Day, and it's now 6-2 Gothenburg here in the bottom of the sixth. And so what a time for Cale to get his first hit of the afternoon to continue to add on. 4 runs have now been scored for Gothenburg here in the bottom of the sixth. So runners at the corners, still just one out. Kidder has yet to get an out since entering the game.
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0: It's now 7-2 Gothenburg here in the bottom of the sixth. Another run scored there. Andrew Solomon hit that ground ball over up the middle, and he was thrown out, but then watching it and waiting to run was McVay. Then he was able to stroll home for the run, and so it's a productive out. And now two gone here in the bottom of the sixth, but five runs have come across as Thompson pops one up on the infield. Eli Kidder will make the catch in foul territory and will end things off. But Gothenburg bats around here in the sixth. They score five runs on three hits with three errors and one left on base. Now we head to the top of the seventh, and Gothenburg is three outs away from forcing a game number two. It'll be Rodewald, Kidder, and Robinson duo for Holdridge. Top of the seventh is up after this as we bring you the B6 Area Tournament Championship on Cami Country.
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0: What an inning for the Gothenburg offense in the bottom of the sixth. They scored five runs on three hits, took advantage of a few Holdridge errors as well, and now they lead 7-2. Here as we lead off this top of the seventh, as Gothenburg is now just three outs away defensively from taking this game one and forcing a game two and a winner-take-all game two at that. Rom Rodewald was set to lead off this top of the seventh, but as he was replaced defensively back in the last half inning, it is Maldonado set to lead things off. His first pitch to him, fastball, misses low. And it's one ball and no strikes. And so Callan Johnson is looking to go the distance here for Gothenburg. As 1-0, there's a check swing in the low outside corner, but the fastball is called a strike anyway, and it's 1-1 here on Maldonado. And so this is exactly what Coach Luke Day said. They said they were going to have to push their starting pitcher, and that being Callan Johnson, a little bit more to give them some more length today. As 1-1, misses low and away, it's two balls and no strikes. And Callan Johnson has answered the bell here this afternoon, trying for the complete game here against Holdridge to force that game number two. Two balls, one strike. Here's the pitch to Matt and Otto. He sends a ground ball over to second. Cale Day charges, throws on the run, and it is going to get away from Gunnar Thompson. And now they will throw it back and try to tag out Matt and Otto, who made the turn towards second, and he is out. And so one gone here to lead off the top of the seventh. And so the ball got away from Gunnar Thompson, but Jackson Earl, the catcher, was right there to back him up. And he threw it back to Thompson after Otto made the turn for second base, and he was tagged out. So now you're conventional out number one, but an out at that. So now Eli Kidder comes up with one gone. Nobody on here in the top of the seventh. First pitch here from Callan Johnson. Fastball in the low outside corner is called a strike. It is 0-1. Eli Kidder so far is 0-2. He reached on an error back in the third, stole a base and scored and struck out his last appearance in the fourth. Here's the 0-1 fastball low and away, ball one. It is 1-1 here on Eli Kidder. One ball, one strike, the count. Johnson winds and deals the 1-1. There's a breaking ball in the high outside corner that misses. And it is two balls and one strike. Johnson, this is now his longest pitching outing of the season, as here is the 2-1 pitch. Fastball on the low outside corner. Just misses. And so the count is now three balls and one strike. But his longest pitching outing had come June 10th against Ogallala, where he went six innings, allowed three runs, but now he's gone six and a third, as here is the 3-1. There's a nice low fastball that has swung on and missed. And the count runs full, three balls and two strikes here on Eli Kidder. Count is full. Kidder the nine hitter with Camden Robinson, the top of the order, on deck for Holdridge. Here is the payoff pitch for Johnson. 3-2, pop up, foul territory, first base side. Thompson giving it a chase, and as he runs into the fence, he makes the catch. And now two gone here in the top of the seventh on the nice defensive play by Gunnar Thompson in foul territory. Two gone now here in the seventh, and Holdridge down to their final out, and Gothenburg one out away from forcing a winner-take-all championship game. It'll be up to Camden Robinson to try to come through for Holdridge. Here's the first pitch from Callan Johnson. First pitch, a breaking ball low and inside, ball one. It is 1-0 here on Johnson. Or from Johnson to Robinson. Johnson trying to complete the complete game. And again, it would be a performance where he would not give up an earned run, because the two runs were unearned, as there is a fly ball into left center field. Reisley will come over towards his right, and he makes the catch for out number three, and Gothenburg will force a game number two here this afternoon as they down Holdridge, their first win in three tries against Phelps Medical Group this summer, and we will have a winner-take-all championship game coming up here later this evening. 7-2. The final score here in Game 1 of the V6 Area Tournament Championship. We will have a game number 2 in what should be an exciting one here later this evening, and we will have it for you right here on Cami Country. We will step aside. Post-game from Minden is just ahead as we bring you Junior Legion Baseball on Cami Country.
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0: John Willis with you post-game here. It's the B6 Area Tournament Championship here between Gothenburg and Holtridge, and it's 7-2, a final score as the Melons force a game number two with a nice win here today. Welcome you into our post-game show that is brought to you by Flatwater Bank in Gothenburg. Now, this is a low-scoring game to start off. Gothenburg scored a run in the first off the ground out by Willie McVeigh. Holtridge took advantage of a couple of errors in the third inning. They scored two runs, and then Gothenburg answered, scoring a run on the RBI single from Willie McVeigh, and we were tying at two up until the sixth inning when Gothenburg was able to score five runs on three hits and three errors as well, and it was the big RBI single that gave Gothenburg the lead, and they just continued to add on and were able to score five runs and make it very comfortable for Callan Johnson to come out and shut things down in the top of the seventh. And so that is how the scoring was done here today. Take a look at the final numbers here in this one. This by my book for Holtridge. They scored two runs on four hits, three errors, and five left on base. Gothenburg scores seven runs on nine hits, four errors, and nine left on base. Callan Johnson gets the win. Tristan Benson takes the loss. Game started at 4:04, ended at 6:01, so total game time of an hour and 57 minutes. Callan Johnson, who got the win, went seven innings, allowed two runs, but none of them were earned on four hits, six strikeouts, and no walks. Tristan Benson will take the loss. He went 5 1/3, gave up five runs on eight hits, five strikeouts, two walks, and two hit batters. Eli Kidder also pitched 2/3 of an inning, giving up two runs on the one hit. Hitting-wise for Holtridge, nice day for Landon Van Boning. He finished 2-4-3, also scored a run here in this one. Tristan Benson had a double and then a single for Colton Peterson, who was 1-3, but that was the offense for them. For Gothenburg, they were charged by Jackson Earle, who finished 3-3 with three runs scored and had that big RBI go-ahead single. Willie McVeigh also had an RBI single. He drove in two RBIs here today. Kel Day was 1-4 with an RBI single. Gunnar Thompson was 1-3. And Brigham Riceley was 1-3 as well, with Blake Brown finishing 1-3 with a single and a run scored here this afternoon. So that is a look at the final numbers. Again, our post-game show brought to you by Flatwater Bank in Gothenburg. 7-2, the final score. There will be a winner-take-all championship game coming up here later this evening. We will step aside and wrap things up here in Game 1 right after this on Cami Country.
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0: John Willis back with you here post-game as it is a winner for Gothenburg. They win it 7-2 to force a game number two in a winner-take-all B6 Area Tournament Championship game here later this evening. It is a 7-2 final and should be an exciting game number two with everything on the line here tonight. Well, before we let you go and get set here for game number two, let's announce our player of the game brought to you by Cozad Community Health Systems, caring for you and your family. And we will give it to the starting pitcher, Callan Johnson, who went the distance. Seven innings, no earned runs on four hits, six strikeouts, no walks, and no hit batters. He gave his team a chance, and the offense answered the bell in the sixth, scoring five runs to pull away and win this one at 7-2 here this afternoon. And so that is the final. Here is Callan Johnson, our player of the game, which is brought to you by Cozad Community Health Systems, caring for you and your family. So, these two teams right now, the field is getting worked on. They will reset things here, and we're going to send it back to music here for a little bit. But once they get ready to get this second game started, we will resume action here from Minden. 7-2 here in the final in Game 1. Stay tuned. Winner-take-all championship game is coming up in just a little bit. That wraps up our post-game show, which is brought to you by Flatwater Bank in Gothenburg for our studio producer, Mario Crispin. This is John Willis saying so long for just a little bit from Minden. We'll talk to you here in a little less than an hour and bring you the B6 Area Tournament winner-take-all championship game. You're listening to Junior Legion Baseball on Gammy Country.
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And you tell me that you don't think I'd be with her.

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11: Lows level off around 62 tonight under clear skies, southeasterly winds, 8 to 15 miles per hour. Bright sunshine expected again tomorrow. Daytime highs approaching 89. Lows dip down to about 65. Tomorrow night, clear skies. Bright sunshine expected Thursday with a high of 91. 93 Friday. From the CAMI Weather Center, I'm meteorologist Paul Trombley. Currently, it's 85 degrees.
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after that, he seemed to bog down even deeper. And I saw what booze and pills can really do. And I wondered if I'd ever see him sober.

0: The following is a KRDN Sports presentation. 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
1: Well, good evening from the Kearney County Fairgrounds in Minden, where tonight, after a great win in Game 1, 7-2, the Gothenburg Melons defeated the Holdridge Phelps Medical Group Juniors. We now have a Game 2 and a winner-take-all championship game here for the B6 Area Tournament title as Gothenburg gets ready to take on Holdridge. John Willis coming to you from our broadcast booth, which is sponsored by Heartland Chevrolet of Lexington. 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Well, what a game it was in Game 1. That was a game that was tied at 2 throughout much of the game. Then we get to the bottom of the sixth, and Gothenburg comes alive, scoring 5 runs on 3 hits. A few errors also helped the cause for Gothenburg, and they were able to hold on there in the seventh and force a Game 2 here tonight, 7-2. As you heard from our pregame conversation with Luke Day before Game 1, you heard we just want to get to a Game 2. We want to put the pressure on Holdridge. He knows that the pitching staff is pretty used up right now, but all they want is a chance, and they have given themselves a chance here this evening. So now we flip our attention to Game 2, which is where things could just get crazy because, again, especially Gothenburg going to be thin on pitching here in Game 2 as this is the fifth straight day that they are playing and now playing what is turning into a doubleheader here tonight. Luckily, though, in Game 1, Callan Johnson was able to go all 7 innings for Gothenburg and help them pull away and win that one 7-2. Let's take a look at our starting lineups as we are just moments away from first pitch here in Game 2. For Gothenburg, our starting lineups are brought to you by Pony Express Chevrolet and Buick in Gothenburg and Pony Express Ford in Minden. Callan Johnson will once again be leading off. He is the shortstop defensively with Jackson Earl batting second. He is catching. Evan Geiser will bat third. He is at third base defensively with Willie McVeigh batting cleanup. He is at first base. Cale Day will be batting fifth and is at second base with Andrew Solomon batting sixth and is at left field. Gunnar Thompson, who is the starting pitcher, will bat seventh with Brigham Riceley batting eighth. He is in right field. And then Blake Brown is the designated hitter. He will be batting ninth. Garrett Sabin, who is being hit for, he is the right fielder. So again, for Gothenburg, it is Johnson, Earl, Geiser, McVeigh, Day, Solomon, Thompson, Riceley, and Brown. Defensively for Holdridge, it is Kidder in left, Hollertson center, Rodewald in right, Klein at third, Robinson at short, Fusener at second, Benson at first, and Olsen is catching. For the starting pitcher, Landon Van Boning, who is making his third pitching outing of the area tournament and the second pitching outing against Gothenburg here in this area tournament. As Callan Johnson set to lead things off here in the top of the first, there's a bouncing ball at the middle. It goes off the glove of Van Boning and bounces straight towards his right and over to the shortstop, Callan Johnson. And so Callan Johnson is on to lead off this top half of the first inning. And so a nice start here for Gothenburg. They are now the road team here in Game 2 after they were the home team in Game 1. And so Jackson Earl is now at the plate facing Landon Van Boning, who is a right-handed pitcher. Stands at 5'10". He's a class of 2028 athlete. They do give that a single to the credit of Callan Johnson. And so again, he is on to lead off this first. Jackson Earl stands in, ready for the first pitch from Landon Van Boning. There is a breaking ball over the heart of the plate, but it just misses a little bit up and in. One ball and no strikes here on Jackson Earl. Van Boning pitched last on Sunday against Gothenburg. He went 2 2/3, gave up no runs on one hit, one strikeout, and no walks as Jackson Earl sends a ground ball right side. There's the first baseman, Tristan Benson, who fields and steps on the bag at first. They'll take the easy out there for retiring Jackson Earl. Callan Johnson will advance to second base. First pitch time tonight was at just about 6:33. And our first pitch temperature here in Minden is right about 86 degrees. The winds are still blowing about 10 miles per hour out of the southeast, which is blowing left to right here at the stadium. As there's a turnaround pickoff, no throw was made, but Van Boning chased Callan Johnson back to second. Geiser's now at the plate. Van Boning comes set, ready for the first pitch here. Fastball misses low and away. Ball one here on Geiser. Uniform matchup here in this one for Holdridge. They're in their navy blue tops with the navy blue caps and the white pants. Holdridge written across the front in white. For Gothenburg, they're in their striped white jerseys with the purple lettering and orange outline, as there is a ground ball right side over to the second baseman, Fuestner, who fumbles with and then has no throw over to first base. Geiser might have been safe even if he had fielded that cleanly, as he was sprinting down the first baseline. But now Callan Johnson is on at third base and runners at the corners with one out here at the top of the first. And Gothenburg trying to strike early here against Holdridge, as they did back in game one when they scored one run back in the bottom of the first. So here is Willie McVeigh. McVeigh had a productive game number one against Holdridge. First pitch here from Van Boning. There is a ground ball left side. There is Robinson. Steps on the bag at second. Throws it over to first, and it's a 6-3 double play to end things off here in the top of the first, and a big play at that. So no runs end up coming across in one hit, no errors, and nobody left on base in the top of the first. Holdridge is due up in the bottom of the first. They have Robinson, Van Boning, and Benson due up after half an inning. It is Gothenburg 0, Holdridge coming up. 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
1: 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Holdridge will go this way. Camden Robinson is leading off in a shortstop with Landon Van Boning, the starting pitcher, batting second. Tristan Benson will bat third and is at first base defensively with Drake Olson batting fourth and catching. Kipton Hollerts will be batting fifth and at center field. Colton Peterson batting sixth and the designated hitter, with Mike Klein batting seventh and at third base.

Van Boning, Benson, Olsen, Hollerts, Peterson, Klein, Rodewald, and Kidder. Defensively for Gothenburg, they're going this way. Solomon is in left. Reisley is once again in center with Sabin in right. Geiser is at third with Johnson at short. Day is at second. Willie McVay is at first. And Jackson Earl is catching for the starting pitcher in Gunnar Thompson. The left-handed pitcher will toe the rubber for the fourth start of the season for him. So far, he has a 2-0 record, 2.80 ERA, and 15 innings pitched. Has given up 6 earned runs on 12 hits, 15 strikeouts, and 16 walks. And he will face this Holdridge lineup that just scored 2 runs on a few hits back in game number 1. As Thompson looks on, ready for the first pitch to the right-hander in Camden Robinson, and it's a breaking ball in there for strike 1, and we are underway here in the bottom of the first. Thompson's last appearance came yesterday against Valparaiso. He came in when things were getting a little bit dicey, as Valparaiso was trying to come back, as here is the 0-1 pitch from Thompson. There's a pitch on the outside corner, just misses. It is 1-1. And Valparaiso was kind of making a comeback there late in the game, but Thompson ended up finishing him off. He went two-thirds of an inning, but gave up 2 runs on 1 hit, no strikeouts, but it was the 4 walks that plagued him in that game. As here's a 1-1 fastball. It stays up, and it's 2 balls and 1 strike on Camden Robinson, who is leading things off for Holdridge here in the bottom of the first. This is his third appearance of the area tournament for Gothenburg, but it's his first start of the area tournament again. But Gothenburg a little bit thin on pitching right now, as there's a breaking ball popped up foul out of play on the left field side, and it's 2 balls and 2 strikes. But so Thompson is going to get this start here today, and we'll see how Gothenburg is able to work through their pitching staff today. Again, a couple of guys not going to be available because of pitch counts earlier on in the area tournament. So here's the 2-2 breaking ball popped up foul behind home plate, now to play. And that count is still 2 balls and 2 strikes. But Jackson Earl and Evan Geiser have been two mainstay pitchers for Gothenburg. They are not available to pitch here today for the Melons, and so they will have to find a way in this game number 2. Here's the 2-2 pitch, low inside fastball, and Robinson had to jump out of the way, and I think he was frustrated that he didn't just kind of let it plunk him there. He put his hands on his head after that pitch, and the count is now 3 balls and 2 strikes here in the right-handed batter, Camden Robinson, who is leading things off here in the bottom of the first for Holdridge. So full count here in the first at-bat for Gunnar Thompson in just his fourth start of the season. Payoff pitch, breaking ball is sent up in the air left field side, and it will land foul and out of play. And so count will stay 3 balls and 2 strikes. And so Robinson is really making Gunnar Thompson work here in this first at bat. As the count at full, 3 balls, 2 strikes. Thompson winds and deals, payoff pitch, and it just misses in the upper outside corner. And Robinson is fired up about that one. He is on with a leadoff walk. And Holdridge will have the first base runner on. Again, Holdridge, a team that hasn't necessarily scored a lot of runs here in the area tournament. It hasn't been a bad offensive performance for them along this area tournament, but they've been relying on their pitching as they have throughout much of the season, as we heard from head coach Bo Jensen. Robinson leading away from first. First pitch from Thompson as Van Boning shows bunt. He backs off as a breaking ball is called a strike. It is 0-1 to start out the starting pitcher, Landon Van Boning, here in the bottom of the first. Here's the 0-1 pitch from Gunnar Thompson. He will pick off over to first base, but back in there sliding is Camden Robinson. Records now for both of these teams. Gothenburg with that win. Again, they were the 1 seed coming into this area tournament. They're now 22-4. Holdridge fell to 14-5 after that win, but throw away those records here at this point. It's postseason time as pitch misses upstairs. Ball and a strike here on Landon Van Boning. One and one here on the right-hander, Van Boning, who had a protective day at the plate there in game 1, as 1-1 swung and a miss on a low breaking ball. It is 1 ball and 2 strikes. He was 2-for-3 in that first game against Gothenburg. It was one of the big bright spots for Holdridge Phelps Medical Group offensively, as again, even the 2 runs that they did score were unearned because of the errors. Ball and 2 strikes. Here's the pitch as Camden Robinson takes off for second base. The throw down

0: from Earl is going to be behind the bag and behind Day, and so Robinson is in there with a stolen base. The pitch missed to Landon Van Boning. So it is 2 balls and 2 strikes here on the right-hander. And Boning was the starting catcher in Game 1, and now he is pitching here in Game 2, which is probably pretty nice compared to for Jackson Earl. Earl's going to have to catch 2 straight games here for Gothenburg. Here's the 2-2 pitch. Low fastball swung on and missed, and a big out number 1 here in the bottom of the first as Gunnar Thompson able to strike out Landon Van Boning for the first down here in the bottom of the first. So now we will get a lefty-lefty matchup. We saw this back in Game 1, but the roles were kind of reversed where Tristan Benson was pitching and Gunnar Thompson was hitting. Now we'll see it flipped here in Game 2 as Thompson taking the hill. As Benson sends a fly ball into center field, Risley takes some steps towards his left, comes underneath the ball, makes the catch. Robinson tags second. He is digging for third. He will be in there standing. So he advances a base, but now 2 gone here in the first as Benson flies out to center field.
1: And 2 down, and the man on third, Drake Olson,
0: up to bat. And so now with 2 gone and a runner at third, this will bring up Drake Olson. Gothenburg had a chance to score in the top half of the inning. They had runners at the corners with 1 out, but a double play ended that off. And now Holdridge has an opportunity here in the bottom of the first for a run with a runner at third base. Thompson looks on, ready for the first pitch here to the right-hander, Drake Olson. First pitch from the lefty. Fastball low inside corner. Just misses. It is 1 ball and 0 strikes. Here to start out Drake Olson. Olson was 0-for-3 in Game 1 with a strikeout. Now on the season against Gothenburg, he is 0-for-7 with a few strikeouts. As there's a pitch that misses on the low outside corner to Drake Olson. It is 2 balls and 0 strikes on this lefty-righty matchup. 2 gone here in the bottom of the first. No score between Gothenburg and Holdridge in this winner-take-all B6 Area Tournament Championship game. The 2-0 pitch from Thompson. Low inside fastball skips away a little bit from the catcher, Jackson Earl. You saw Robinson start to take off down the third base line, but Earl kept it close enough that Robinson had to stay put there at third base. And so he heads back. And the count is now 3 balls and 0 strikes here on Drake Olson. Walk, strikeout, and a flyout here in the first for Holdridge. Here's the 3-0 pitch from Gunnar Thompson. There's a nice pitch upper part of the zone. Nice breaking ball. It is 3 balls and 1 strike as it just catches the top. Olson looked to be taking the whole way. Olson has 2 hits here throughout the area tournament. Has scored a pair of runs. As the 3-1 pitch, low fastball swung on and fouled over near the Holdridge dugout on the third base side. And Thompson able to work his way back in the count. It is now 3 balls and 2 strikes. Here on the starting catcher, Drake Olson. So Thompson trying to not let the leadoff walk come around to score. Robinson stole second and then advanced to third on a flyout as there's a low fastball that misses. And that's the second walk issued by Thompson here in the bottom of the first. And so runners at first and third with 2 outs for Kipton Hollerts.
1: Olson draws the base on balls. That leaves runners at the corners. 2 outs for Kipton Hollerts.
0: So Hollerts comes up with 2 gone, runners at first and third. No score between Gothenburg and Holdridge here in the B6 Area Tournament Championship game. Both teams are now 3-1 in the area tournament. So in this double elimination tournament, it's now just winner take all after Gothenburg took Game 1 just a little bit ago. First pitch here to Kipton Hollerts. Low fastball misses, and they will let Drake Olson take second base as they don't want to risk making a throw and having it get into center field. And the pitch kind of skipped just a smidge away from Earl anyways. And the count is 1 ball and 0 strikes. And now they're going to run for Drake Olson, the catcher. And so Madden Otto will go out to second base to run for Drake Olson. And 2 runners in scoring position here for Kipton Hollerts, trying to come through in a big spot here for Holdridge in the bottom of the first. Thompson looks on, comes set, ready for the 1-0 pitch. Fastball grounded foul down the third baseline, and it is 1 ball and 1 strike. So both starting pitchers have already dealt with a little bit of danger on the base paths. Landon Van Boning was able to get out of his situation. We'll see if Gunnar Thompson is able to do the same here in the bottom half of the first. Here's the 1-1 pitch from Gunnar Thompson. Breaking ball misses low and away. 2-1. Kind of pulled Earl towards his right a little bit, but he did a nice job making the catch, making sure that it did not get behind him with a speedy Camden Robinson over third base. He's already stolen a bag on his way around the bases. Here's the 2-1 from Gunnar Thompson. Fastball is sent up in the air into left field. Solomon is not going to be able to track it down as it lands fair. Rounding third and scoring is Robinson. Olsen also scores from second. And it's a two-run double for Kipton Hollertz. And Holdridge takes a 2-0 lead here in the bottom of the first. And so the two walks do end up scoring as Kipton Hollertz drives in his third and fourth runs of this area tournament, and after going 0-for-3 in game one, gets a big hit to put Holdridge ahead here in the first. So 2-0 Holdridge on the first hit of the inning. Here is Colton Peterson, comes up to bat with two gone and a runner on second and Kipton Hollertz. First pitch, nice fastball swung and a miss by Peterson, who is the designated hitter here in game two. The ball's 1-1, lefty-lefty matchup with two gone here in the bottom of the first. Here's the 0-1 pitch. Fastball on the low outside corner is called a strike, and it is 0-2 quickly on Colton Peterson. Micah Klein stands on deck for Holdridge. The ball's 2-2. Thompson gives a look back at second, fires in the 0-2 pitch, and that is swung on and missed. And so that will end things off in the first, but a two-run double for Kipton Hollertz puts Holdridge up 2-0 after the first. They score two runs on one hit, no errors, and one left on base. We will head to the top of the second. Do it for Gothenburg. It is Day, Solomon, and Thompson. After one complete inning, Holdridge leads Gothenburg 2-0. 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
0: Top of the second here from Minden in the B6 Area Tournament Championship game. Holdridge is able to score two runs in the bottom of the first off the two-run double by Kipton Hollertz as Cale Day sends a fly ball into right field, and that is going to just get over the head of the second baseman Fusener and into right field for a leadoff single for Gothenburg in the top of the second. And so Cale Day is immediately able to answer with a base knock, and he is on a leadoff this top of the second. Facing Landon Van Boning, who is getting ready for his second inning of work. And wasn't exactly a clean inning for him in the first, as they do a quick pickoff today before Solomon had even become ready in the batter's box. Van Boning ready for the first pitch here to Solomon, who pops it up foul territory, third base side. Klein, the third baseman, chasing after it, and he runs into the fence trying to make the catch. And he's not able to snare it, but gave himself a little bit of a rock in there as he ran into the fence, and he gives a big thumbs up towards the third base dugout, makes sure everybody knows that he is okay. No balls and one strike here on Andrew Solomon with a runner on first, nobody out in the top of the second, and Holdridge leading Gothenburg 2-0. Van Boning with the pitch. There's a breaking ball. It skips low and away, and it gets away from the catcher in Olsen. And so Cale Day is on to second base off the wild pitch. And the count is now 1-1. And Andrew Solomon. So he is at second with nobody out. The pitch to Solomon. Fastball misses low and away, and it's 2-1 here on the right-hander. Gothenburg trying to answer after Holdridge was able to score 2 back in the bottom of the first as Solomon sends a fly ball foul on the right field side. So it is 2-2. Game 1, Andrew Solomon was 0-4, but did and was credited with an RBI. Did strike out once, and that ended a 3-game hitting streak for the right-hander from Gothenburg. The 2-2 pitch. There's a breaking ball that misses low, and the count runs full. 3-2 here on Andrew Solomon. Day leading away from second. Nobody out top of the second. And Holdridge up on Gothenburg, 2-0. And Boning gives a look at second. Now fires in the 3-2 pitch. And fastball low in the zone is going to be called strike 3. And a well-executed pitch by Landon Van Boning. It froze up Solomon.
1: Man on second, one out.
0: One gone here in the top of the second. Here's Gunnar Thompson, the starting pitcher for Gothenburg here this evening. Stands in with one gun and a runner on second, that being Cale Day, who led off the inning with a single. First pitch to him. He swung and a miss. Nice outside fastball. It got Thompson chasing. It is 0-1. And Boning in his third appearance here of the tournament, facing this Gothenburg team for the second time. The 0-1 pitch. Fastball up in the zone. Just misses. It is 1-1. In game 1, Thompson was 1-3, had a strikeout and a walk, so he's now got a hit in 4 of his last 6 games, as there's a pitch that misses up and out. It is 2-1 here on Gunnar Thompson. Again, he's just been playing some great baseball, especially hitting here down the stretch of the season for Gothenburg. They've had a couple of those younger guys step up here big down the stretch as 2-1. Van Boning will turn around and just chase Cale Day back to second base. He made no throw, but made Day think about it a little bit. 2-1 pitch. Fastball low inside corner is called a strike, and it is 2-2 here in the left-hander in Gunnar Thompson. Day leads away from second. Here's the 2-2 pitch. Low fastball, a called strike 3, and that's back-to-back strikeouts looking for Landon Van Boning as a well-executed fastball in the low outside corner freezes up Thompson. Back-to-back K's, and now 2 gone in the top of the second. This will bring up the right fielder, Brigham Ricely. So Cale Day is still standing at second base. He was there with nobody out, and now he's there still with 2 outs. First pitch from Van Boning. Fastball in the low outside corner is called a strike. It's 0-1. Feels like Landon is starting to settle in a little bit now here for Holdridge as well, as locating his pitches very well to these last couple of hitters. Here's the 0-1. 0-1 grounded up the middle. It deflects off of Van Boney. He goes up, picks it up on the infield grass, throws it over to first, and it is in time. Nice play by Landon Van Boning after the ball deflected off of him. He's still able to make the throw to first and retire Brigham Ricely to end off the top of the second. So it's no runs on one hit. No errors, one left on base for Gothenburg in the top of the second. Led to the bottom of the second. Do it for Holdridge. It is Klein, Rodewald, and Kidder. After an inning and a half, Holdridge leads Gothenburg 2-0. 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